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was down at a local beer joint with a few of the guys, when this cute little country girl caught my eye. And boy, let me tell you, she was the prettiest thing I'd ever seen in a pair of boots. Well, she walked right up to me, handed me a beer, gave me a look like, let's get out of here.

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0: 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The clock will tick. Are you ready for the challenge?
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0: 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The pressure will mount. The clock will tick. Are you ready for the challenge?
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1: In a pinch, man. 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
6: Wednesday morning, we got your shot at $1,000 at 7 and 8 o'clock in the Brain Drain, brought to you by LJ Plumbing and Heating. 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
12: 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We are not the busiest funeral home in the area, but we have four locations that are able to provide services that are personalized and unique for you. Instead of cookie-cutter services designed to fit in a tight schedule in other funeral homes' timelines, we choose not to overbook our funeral homes, giving us the opportunity to provide individual, unique, and meaningful services that larger firms cannot provide. Because of that, we are able to give the extra time to place a man in his favorite car during his visitation, or bring cars, boats, and motorcycles inside our funeral homes to help personalize the services. Things that cannot be done if there are services back-to-back in a busier funeral home. We know that you have many options to choose from, and we are always honored when we are chosen to help guide families along the pathway of planning a service.
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0: 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And we're going to find out Wednesday morning, 7:30, how that went. 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
14: 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If you have a barn,

Shout out to everyone who's been texting in already. I appreciate that. That's awesome. People already texting in their old school request for this morning because they know if they don't get in early, they might not get it. Brenda, I'm going to get yours for sure because you were the first one to text in this morning. So that's coming up. Craig texting in this morning says, morning, Kelly. Thanks for the podcast yesterday and for doing the show while Brian's out. Yeah, man, I'd rather do a show than run best ofs. If I got the strength to hit this on button on the microphone, I'm going to be in here. That's for sure, man. So thank you, Craig. Sorry that the podcast was a bit of abbreviated yesterday, but it's different when I'm in here by myself. That's just the way it goes. I want to give a quick shout out to a man named DJ from Atwater, Minnesota yesterday, who sent me and Brian these awesome, like, it's from his company. His company is called C4 Cards. C, the number 4, and then cards. He sent us like these awesome trading card looking like metallic things from like pictures off of our social media. Dude, DJ, these are so cool. I posted a video on social media on Instagram and on Facebook. So you can check that out there. And DJ, these are awesome, dude. Thank you so much. I didn't open Brian Riley's, so I don't know what they look like yet. We'll wait till he gets home. And which will be Monday of next week. So maybe we'll do another video for you then, DJ, and show everyone the great work that you do. But just wanted to say that on air, man. I really appreciate, I mean, it's crazy if we get like a t-shirt that someone makes us or cards like this, or even just a nice like written letter sometimes, even nice text. It's cool to know because, you know, we sit in this room all by ourselves and we don't really know if people are listening. And, you know, half the time, if we don't get a bunch of texts, I tell Brian, well, that's it. Stick a fork in it. The show is over. But that's, you know, that's my own demons that I'm working with. But here's what we do. All right. Slow down, Kelly. You know what? I'm going to have a sip of bubbler. That's what I'm going to do. I'm going to slow down because I'm talking too fast and I'm tripping over my words. And our consultant has told us, Kelly, when you do that, slow down. So that's what I'm going to do. Hold on. Oh, that's delicious. All right. So we do old school songs in the morning when Brian Riley isn't here. We might have to do this when he gets back, too. I don't know, man. It feels like it's a movement. It feels like people are really enjoying it. But Brenda texted in first thing this morning, even before I went on the air, and said, how about Brooks and Dunn, Hillbilly Deluxe? Brenda, that is a fantastic request, and I'm going to get it on for you right now. If there's an old school song you'd like to hear, text in 320-656-9453. I will get on as many as I possibly can. That is my guarantee to you. But Brenda, here you go. Hope this starts out your day the right way. Brooks and Dunn, Hillbilly Deluxe on the Kelly Jordan Show.

go, Brenda. That's how you get your day started right there. Thanks to everybody who's texting in their old school requests that they want to hear this morning. Some of them we don't have, oddly enough. Like, so who was it who texted in? Mandy from Howard Lake texted in, said they wanted to hear, or she wanted to hear, Aaron Tippin, There Ain't Nothing Wrong with the Radio. That's a great song. I can't find it in our system. I don't know. Ever since we switched systems, like, this thing is super hard to find music in, since we got this new automation system so that they can eliminate DJs. It's really hard to find music in here. So I'm going to look for that one. I don't know if we have it, which is crazy. Oh, here it is. Here it is. I found it. All right, here you go. I forgot your name. Mandy, here's your old school request this morning. 320-656-9453. If you got something from the old days that you want to hear this morning, we're going to try and get on as many as we possibly can. And this one is for you, Mandy. From Howard Lake. And thank you for texting in your name. Now we can put you in the system.

There you go. That's a good one right there. Nice request. And we're going to keep doing a few more this morning. So what we do, if you're just tuning in when Brian Riley isn't here, because I'm not just going to sit here and try and talk like him and I normally do in the morning. So we play some older stuff. Let's see. We had a request for Alabama. Now, see, this is going to take me a second to find. Not Sweet Home Alabama. We don't want that one. And it's weird, too. Like, if I look up Alabama, we have like 10 million Alabama songs in here. More than you would ever need. Like, no one ever plays this one. Ah, here we go. This is the one that someone wanted to hear this morning. The texts are coming in so fast this morning. I apologize. I don't know what your name is that requested this one. But here you go. Alabama, Mountain Music, another request this morning in our old school tribute. I guess we'll call it that. I don't know. Still got two more days of this. We got Thursday and Friday morning, too, to do it. But thank you to whoever texted this one in. Here you go. Alabama, Mountain Music on the Kelly Jordan Show.

0: Oh, man, that's an awesome song right there. That fiddle at the end, or violin, whatever you want to call it, is just unsurpassed in the world of fiddling. I think the only one that's better is, I'm not going to remember his song now, but Country Boy at Heart. I can't remember the dang singer's name now. That's the only other better fiddle in a country song ever. But that was a lot of fun. We'll do it again tomorrow morning. So if I didn't get to your request this morning, I really apologize on that one. But I only got so much time. We'll get to more of them tomorrow, though. And Brian's gone until Monday, so we got a few more days of hitting them old school favorites in the morning. Let's see. All right. I was on this day all the way back in the year of our Lord, 1938. Ah, shoot. All right, there we go. It was in the year of our Lord, 1938, this happened. Okay, no, that's not working today. Man, just one of the most beautiful songs, in my humble opinion, of all time. 1938, Judy Garland records Over the Rainbow for the movie Wizard of Oz. I love that movie, love that song. It's so sad, too, when you hear now, like, all the behind-the-scenes stuff that was going on, like, how just absolutely horrendous they treated Judy Garland. Like, they were giving her diet pills and cigarettes and stuff, and she was, like, what, 16 years old? Ah, just terrible. It's like, no wonder Judy Garland had a terrible drug problem. Like, they forced it on her. Just a sad story. And, of course, the Midwest zone, Minnesota zone, Judy Garland. You can see her house. What is it? I always get it confused. Grand Rapids, Minnesota. Her house is there. It was on this day in 1968. Taking this button is not working either.
1: Symbols. We're all familiar with them. There are shortcuts to vital information. That's why, to familiarize you with the movie rating symbols which will be used by this theater, we present the following guide for parents and young people. It is designed to inform parents about the suitability of movie content for viewing by their children.
0: In 1968, the Motion Picture Association of America adopted its film rating system. So there you go. I don't know. In 1968, I really wonder, was there anything other than PG? I don't know. I don't know if some racy movies were coming out in 1968, but they felt the need to put out a film rating system then. And then in 1996...
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0: 1996, the Fox News Channel launched for the very first time. Who would have ever thought that we would need, I don't know, what do we have, 4 or 5 24-hour-a-day news channels going all the time? Like, think back, I think that's why, I think, like, our grandparents, they got the newspaper in the morning, the newspaper in the evening, maybe they watched the 10 o'clock news, and that was it. Like, then they just went on about their day for the rest of the day. They didn't care what was going on. They just figured, the news will tell me later on. I don't know. It's probably a lot better world before we had 24-hour-a-day news just shoved in our face constantly. And then social media, don't get me started. Kill the internet. Celebrating a birthday today.
3: No, I couldn't hear anymore.
4: Okay. Best singer in America.
5: Oh, yeah.
4: Right. I can honestly say you are the worst singer in America.
5: Really?
0: Simon Cowell celebrating a birthday today. If you guessed that he was 67 years old, you'd be 100% correct on that. Boy, some bad plastic surgery for him. They did his eyes and never been quite the same since. Like, it looks like he has one droopy eye now and... But he looks great for 67. I'll give him that, man. He's creeping up on 70 and does not look... He looks like he's in his 50s still. Also celebrating a birthday today. John Cougar Mellencamp is celebrating a birthday today. I just saw him on a podcast the other day. He had a rough upbringing, man. His childhood was rough. But if you guess that John Cougar Mellencamp is turning the ripe old age of 75 today, well... You would be 100% correct in assuming that as well. And of course, if it's your birthday today, we want to wish you a happy birthday as well. We have our most streamed clip from the podcast that I put out yesterday coming up next. It was our Am I Wrong from yesterday, and holy cow, did you guys really contribute to that one yesterday. We got a ton of texts. If you want to find out why we got so many texts and Am I Wrong yesterday, it's coming up next in our most streamed clip from the podcast.
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21: 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But we do it at 7 o'clock in the morning, 8 o'clock in the morning, and then Chris and Chelsea do it again in the afternoon at 2 and 3 o'clock. And you don't get qualified for $1,000. If you win, you win $1,000. It's the LJ Brain Drain. We've been doing it for years, and that's why we thank LJ Plumbing and Heating for being a part of it. There are some rules to it, though. You can pass as many times as you want when you play the game, but if you get one question wrong, that's it. The game's over. And that seems to be what's getting people most this year. But we played at 7 and 8 o'clock in the morning. And again, like I said, Chris and Chelsea played at 2 and 3 o'clock in the afternoon. It's the LJ Brain Drain, thanks to LJ Plumbing and Heating, right here on Wild Country 99. The Kelly Jordan Show, which is brought to you by the great people at C&D Granite. In today's Laughter at 20 After, comedian Sam Morrill talks about how AI can help us.
1: I think the AI's helping, man. I love it. You see that new iPhone update where it summarizes the text? That was clearly made for men. I was texting with this woman. It was like 8 long texts. I was like, oh my God, I'm overwhelmed. And then it just summarized the bomb. It says, she feels like you're not on the same page. I was like, oh, all right. I just wrote back, we got to get on the same page. And she goes, thank you. I was like, no, thank you, update.
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1: Yesterday we did an Am I Wrong, and man, did the text just come pouring in on this one yesterday. And here's the thing, this woman who was on Am I Wrong yesterday, we didn't get her name, and you'll find out why here in a second, but we're going to catch back up with her to find out what happens when she does finally come clean about what happened. But she was on for Am I Wrong yesterday. You liked it. 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
1: Is it necessary to be 100% honest? That's what we have up this morning in Am I Wrong. That's when somebody has something going on in their life. They call us up, tell us all about it, and you get to tell them if they're wrong or not. Now, our caller today did not want us to give her name on the air, and I think we might find out why in just a second. So what's going on? Why on Am I Wrong today?
3: Hey, so I've been dating this guy for about 6 months, and he's wonderful. Like, it's probably the best relationship I've ever been in.
1: Okay.
3: The problem is, before I met him, I had actually slept with his brother.
1: Oof. Okay, now I see why you didn't want to use your name.
3: Yeah, like, it didn't mean anything. It was like a drunken one-night stand. And we've talked and decided just to not tell him, not to tell my boyfriend, because we don't think anything good is going to come from that, and didn't mean anything. But am I wrong for doing that?
1: For holding that secret from him?
3: Yeah.
1: Oh, man, this is a tough one. See, my mind always goes to, you don't have to, like, tell him about everybody that you ever, you know, had a relationship with, right? Like, that's not necessary. But the fact that this one was with his brother, so what happened? Like, did you know, when did you find out that connection was there, that you had hooked up with this dude's brother?
3: It was literally the same day I was meeting his parents. Like, we went over to their house, and I was meeting the family, and we made eye contact, and it was like, oh, God.
1: Okay. And so you guys were just like, what? You just found some private time to talk, or what? How did you message him, or what?
3: Yeah, I mean, we texted a little bit, but we kind of talked in private.
1: Okay.
3: Like, not in, like, in a creepy way, but, like, standing off on the other side of the room, like,
1: yeah.
3: Hi. How are you? This is weird.
1: Man,
3: thing.
1: I'm trying to put myself in that position. It's hard to do that. And I don't know if I could hold that from my brother. I don't know. I feel like this would be harder on him than it would on you, because he was still his brother back then. You guys weren't even dating back then. So really, it's if we just go black and white, right? It's none of his business what you did before you guys met.
3: Yeah. I mean, that's kind of what we were thinking. I don't know. I don't like keeping secrets.
1: Yeah.
3: From someone I care about, especially.
1: Yeah. Oh, my gosh. This is such a tough one. That damn booze will get you every time, you know?
3: Oh, for real. It really does.
1: Oh, my gosh. So, is there any bad feelings between you and his brother? Like, was it like kind of an icky one-night stand type deal? Or was it just like, we were both drunk, that was dumb, whatever?
3: Yeah. I mean, like, that's basically what it was. We were drunk and it's whatever. Like, he's a cool guy. Like, that's it. Like, it was just a thing that happened once.
1: God, my biggest fear would be that it comes out down the road and then you guys were both hiding it from him.
3: Yeah, that's a big fear.
1: Yeah.
3: Because then it makes it seem like worse than it was.
1: That's just going to be humiliating then, that, you know, the secret was kept behind his back. He's just going to be humiliated then. Ooh, man.
3: Yeah, that's about that.
1: This is I do not envy you in this decision or in this predicament, but here's what we're going to do now. I'm going to put you on hold, okay? And you'll be able to hear all the calls and all the texts, and we'll find out, was it wrong or is it wrong to keep a secret from your boyfriend that before you guys ever met, you had hooked up with his brother? So we'll find out what everyone says, okay?
3: Okay, thank you.
1: So, yeah, the consensus yesterday was that she has to come clean about what happened. Otherwise, it'll come out later and be terrible. So she was going to do that. And so we're going to catch up with her probably next week. I'll give her the weekend and find out how coming clean about all of that went. On the way next, though, we got to look at your local news. We also have the Golden Ring of Games, where you have your shot at winning. And the Small Town Salute. Did I say that part? Local news, Small Town Salute, Golden Ring of Games. Yeah, that's pretty much everything. We got it all on the way this morning on the Kelly Jordan Show.

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1: We want to say good morning to everybody listening in Antler, North Dakota, population 22. 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That's a huge quilt for a town that covers 0.19 square miles, and that's why Antler, North Dakota, you get today's Small Town Salute.
0: That was your Small Town Salute on the Kelly Jordan Show.
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5: 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In fact, they allowed it. Now, Zachary Dorholt wants to join them at the Capitol. 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Dorholt will stand with politicians, not us. On November 3rd, vote no on Zachary Dorholt for state representative.
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12: We got your golden ring of games on the way coming up in just a couple of minutes. But before we get to that, Jennifer Leverins now joins us with a look at your news. Houses be expensive. She has that and a couple of other stories for you as she now joins us from our sister station's newsroom, which is KNSI. This is Jennifer Leverins. Hi, Jen.
13: Hey there. News brought to you by Proven Spray Foam and Minnesota's congressional delegation urging the U.S. Department of Agriculture to provide financial relief for turkey farmers hit hard by a bird flu-like respiratory virus. Now, this is not bird flu. It's something else.
12: Okay.
13: So in a letter led by Brad Finstead, lawmakers asked USDA officials to allow losses from the virus to qualify for assistance. The disease killed more than 2.2 million birds in 2024 and continues to affect flocks across Minnesota, which is the nation's leading turkey producing state.
12: I did not know that about
13: us.
12: Yes.
13: Surprise. Okay. So there's some fun trivia for you.
12: Yeah. Thank you.
13: Housing costs forcing people around the world to cut back on basic necessities. It's according to a new report from Habitat for Humanity International. The survey of 30,000 people across 22 countries found 75% cut at least one expense in the past year so they could afford housing. A third had to spend less on food.

second ring of games. Here we go. Here's today's question. If you have an answer, 320-656-9453. 29% of adults use their kids as an excuse to still buy this. What is it? 29% of adults still use their kids as an excuse so that they can still buy this. 320-656-9453. If you think you got the answer, I would love for you to call up this morning, and you could possibly reign victorious in the golden ring of games this morning here on the Kelly Jordan Show.

0: It's now time for the morning survey, brought to you by my friends at Painesville Chevrolet. Since today is the second day of Amazon Prime Days, we asked you, what is the funniest drunken purchase you ever made on Amazon?
1: I had a little bit of too many, and I got online and ordered a pool, and landlord came by and said, you can't count that pool due to liability. If somebody jumps in, I'm going to be into drowns. I'm going to be sued. So I ordered a pool when I was drinking, and I knew this. I don't know why I ordered the pool, and I had to take it down within like 3 weeks. And that pool was like $100-something. It was not cheap.
2: My sister-in-law, well, ex-sister-in-law now, but she was drunk one night. She decided to go online. She bought the singing fish, but she didn't just buy one.

0: them. She bought 20 of them. She started giving them away as presents. And I'm like, well, you're the one who ordered 20 when you were drinking. She's like, yeah, that's never happening again. And she quit drinking the very next day.
1: That was your morning survey on The Kelly Jordan Show.

0: The Golden Ring of Games is in full effect. The question this morning at 320-656-9453 was 29% of adults use this as an excuse. I'm sorry, use their kids as an excuse to still buy this. What is it? Hello, who's this?
1: This is Stephanie.
0: Stephanie, what are you up to this morning?
1: I am driving home to pick up my kid.
0: All right, driving home from work?
1: Yeah.
0: The overnight shift, huh?
1: Yeah, I hate it.
0: Huh? You hate it, you said?
1: Yeah, I'm getting too old, but I don't have to pay for child care this way, so.
0: Yeah, that's kind of nice. That's kind of nice. You got to do what you got to do, unfortunately. Well, yeah. Do you got an answer this morning in the Golden Ring of Games?
1: I hope. Is it get like a kid's meal?
0: You're close, but no, it's not a kid's meal.
1: No.
0: I know.
1: Okay.
0: You're so very close. Well, thank you for the call this morning. Get some rest.
1: Thank you. Bye.
0: Bye. Good morning. Who's this? Ooh, couldn't take the heat. Could not take the heat. Good morning. Who's this?
2: This is Becky.
0: Becky, what's your weirdest food combination?
2: Oh, strawberries and chocolate.
0: What is it?
2: Strawberries and chocolate.
0: Well, that's not very weird. That's just downright delicious.
2: Oh, no. Chocolate and stout. Not for me.
0: Well, do you have an answer for me this morning, Becky? It's not by a kid's meal.
2: Okay, how about chocolate milk?
0: Becky, you must have done your homework because that is correct this morning.
2: Yes.
0: People use their kids as an excuse so that they can still buy chocolate milk. Now,
2: and actually, that's what we did.
0: I was just saying, do you do this? Is that why you're such an expert on it?
2: Yeah, we do. Otherwise, we would never buy chocolate milk.
0: Oh, that's fantastic. It's funny. I used to love chocolate milk, and I never drink milk at all anymore.
2: Yeah, I don't drink as much. Yeah.
0: Yeah, boy, I could go for a good Hershey syrup and chocolate milk. Boy, that would taste good right about now. Well, You did it this morning, Becky. You won the Golden Ring of Games.
2: Nice. Thank you.
0: Thank you. Hold on one second. I'll get all your information from you. I just realized I accidentally played the morning survey already. Maybe I'll play it back a second time. This morning in the morning survey, we asked you, what is the most drunkest purchase you ever made on Amazon? Because today, I guess, is day number 2 of Amazon Prime Days. Boy, I should be looking at that. I got to buy some stuff. Amazon Prime. I've never shopped during Amazon Prime Days ever. I'm a brick and mortar guy. Like, I love going into a store and looking at the product before I buy it. And I always get nervous someone's going to steal it off my porch if I buy it on Amazon. And not even that I live in a bad neighborhood. I'm just worried someone's going to steal it off my porch. But anyway, so we asked you, what is the most drunk purchase or the silliest drunk purchase you ever made on Amazon? You left us a voicemail, so we'll play them back for you in 4.5 minutes again.
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right. Money. Have I got your attention? Because I got something to give away. Right now, $1,000 is on the line in the brain drain. It could be yours. All you got to do is jump on the phone. If you can hear the sound of my voice, you are eligible to play today for the $1,000. 320-656-9453 is the phone number. And you can play for $1,000. 10 questions right in 60 seconds is what wins you the cash this morning. I've had one winner on the morning show so far. I'd love to make you the second winner. So let's do this right now. 320-656-9453. That is the phone number to call me up right now to win $1,000 on the Kelly Jordan Show in the Brain Drain.

0: morning. Who's this?
1: This is Amber.
0: All right, Amber. Are you ready to play for $1,000 this morning?
1: I am.
0: What would you do with $1,000?
1: Well, one of my kids just broke his glasses, so some of it would go towards that.
0: Okay. That's a good one. That's a good one. What does a pair of glasses cost a kid these days?
1: Anywhere between, like, 60 and, like, 150.
0: Okay. So you have a little money left over. All right. Well, hopefully we can make it happen for you. We're going to play it right after this, okay?
1: All right. Sounds good.

0: homegrown in the Midwest.
1: This is how I start my day. Wake
2: up. They get me up every morning. Wake
0: up. The Kelly Jordan Show.

0: We got $1,000 that we're trying to give away in the brain drain this morning. Amber is on the phone, ready to play. I hope, Amber, you there? Whoops, Amber, you there?
1: Yes.
0: All right, let's do this thing. $1,000 is on the line right now. Here's how it shakes out. You got 60 seconds to get 10 questions correct, okay?
1: Okay.
0: You can pass as many times as you want if you feel like you don't know the answer, but keep in mind, I stopped that clock for nobody.
1: Okay.
0: Now, if you get one wrong, it's also over.
1: Yes.
0: Now that you have all the information you need to play, are you ready to do it?
1: Yes.
0: All right. Let's just take a breath. I will start the clock after I read the first question.
1: Okay.
0: In baseball, how many players are on the field on defense?
1: Pass.
0: Who wrote The Old Man and the Sea?
1: Pass.
0: What is the next number in the sequence 2, 4, 8, 16? And not 6, 2, 4, 8, 16. What's the next number?
1: Pass.
0: What is the center of an atom called?
1: The nucleus.
0: Which tree produces acorns?
1: Oak tree.
0: How many minutes are in an hour?
1: 60.
0: What is the largest country in South America?
1: Pass.
0: What is the name of Mickey Mouse's pet dog?
1: Pluto.
0: In golf, what is a mulligan?
1: Pass.
0: What animal has fingerprints similar to a human's?
1: A monkey.
0: No!
2: Oh.
0: Koala is what we were looking for in that one.
1: Oh, no.
0: I was even going to give you a few extra seconds today, but I didn't need to because I screwed up that one question so bad. Oh, man. Let's see. So let's run back what you passed on. In baseball, how many players are on the field on defense? 9 is the answer on that one. Who wrote The Old Man and the Sea? That was Hemingway. The next number in the sequence at 2, 4, 8, 16 was 32. You got the next few. The largest country in South America is Brazil, and Mickey Mouse's dog is Pluto, and a mulligan in golf is a do-over shot.
1: Okay.
0: So you learned some things this morning, if nothing else.
1: I guess so.
0: Yeah. It's not the same as getting $1,000. That's for dang sure.
1: It is not.
0: Well, here's the good news. We're going to play again at 8 o'clock this morning. If you can get through again, you can certainly play again. And then Chris and Chelsea will play at 2 and 3 o'clock this afternoon, okay?
1: Okay, sounds good.
0: All right, Amber, I appreciate it. Thank you.
1: Thank you.
0: Bye. That's a bummer. That happens, though, but we got another shot at $1,000 coming up at 8 o'clock this morning. You could be the winner. We're sitting on this cold, hard cash, and we want to give it away. We can't hold on to it by law, so we got to give it away. All right, coming up next, we have What's Trending, Shania Twain still doing it, and Own a Piece of Pee Wee Herman. That's all coming up when we do What's Trending on the way next.
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17: 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If you do that, we cut you a check for $1,000. 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But we do it at 7 o'clock in the morning, 8 o'clock in the morning, and then Chris and Chelsea do it again in the afternoon at 2 and 3 o'clock. And you don't get qualified for $1,000. If you win, you win $1,000. It's the LJ Brain Drain. We've been doing it for years, and that's why we thank LJ Plumbing and Heating for being a part of it. There are some rules to it, though. You can pass as many times as you want when you play the game, but if you get one question wrong, that's it. The game's over. And that seems to be what's getting people most this year. But we played at 7 and 8 o'clock in the morning, and again, like I said, Chris and Chelsea played at 2 and 3 o'clock in the afternoon. It's the LJ Brain Drain, thanks to LJ Plumbing and Heating, right here on Wild Country 99, the Kelly Jordan Show, which is brought to you by the great people at C&D Granite. In today's Laughter at 20 After, comedian Sam Morrill talks about how AI can help us.
18: I think the AI is helping, man. I love it. You see that new iPhone update where it summarizes the text? That was clearly made for men. I was texting with this woman. It was like 8 long texts. I was like, oh my God, I'm overwhelmed. And then it just summarized the bottom. It says, she feels like you're not on the same page. I was like, oh, all right. I just wrote back, we got to get on the same page. And she goes, thank you. I was like, no, thank you, update.
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0: Shania Twain has new music coming out this Friday. She is releasing an extended edition of her latest album, Little Miss Twain, on Friday. It's going to have six new songs on it. This is pretty cool, too. I love when people who wrote a book narrate that book. She also narrated her 2011 memoir, From This Moment. It's out now, and Shania says, "Returning to my story after all these years gave me a chance to reflect on the journey from where I am today." She said, "I hope listening feels personal, like we're sitting down together, and I'm telling you my story myself." Here's a little clip from it.
4: "Even though I was independent and very mature for my age, there was one time when my parents certainly overestimated my ability to be on my own. At around the age of 11, I was booked on one of Canada's national lottery TV shows."
0: That's actually an excerpt that's available on SoundCloud right now of her book. Also, though, you can just go pick up the whole thing. I honestly would not mind hearing her story, because it seems pretty interesting what she had to go through to become like one of the biggest women in country, or one of the biggest stars in country music of all time. So, but new music coming out for her on Friday. And then, how would you like to own a piece of Pee Wee Herman memorabilia from his personal collection? Well, you can do it. More than 400 items from this personal collection of Paul Rubens are going on the auction block. There's clothing, there's props from his various movies and his TV shows, his show Pee-wee's Playhouse. And then he has like non-Pee-wee Herman items from his personal collection, including like Elvis lamps and novelty ashtrays and vintage toys and all kinds of stuff like that. There's also some autographed items, but there seem to be more things autographed by other celebrities too, like given to him, including like scripts, posters, books, all that kind of stuff. The online auction is happening now, and you can actually view everything if you go to juliansauctions.com. I clicked on it earlier. It's pretty cool to see some of the stuff this guy owned. Like, you can get a Pee Wee Herman suit for like $6,000 right now. There's only four bids. Pee Wee Herman bicycle, that one's going for $6,000. So fairly affordable stuff. A Pee Wee's Big Adventure poster autographed by him, that would be cool to have. So go to juliansauctions.com. You can check out all the stuff there. And if you're a huge Pee Wee Herman fan, this is the auction for you. I don't know why I said fairly affordable stuff. I would not have $6,000 just laying around to spend on that. But some of you are probably doing a lot better financially than I am. So it might be affordable for you. You can go check that out. On the way next, do you remember the woman that we had on the phone for Why Should We Talk to You on Monday? She was going on a secret meeting with one of her ex-boyfriends, and it ended up being a phenomenal meeting. I'm going to play her original call because I wanted to check back in with her and see what happened when she came clean with her boyfriend about what she was doing. But she got huge news when she met up with her boyfriend. I'm going to play her original call from Why Should We Talk to You Monday coming up next. That way we're all up to the same speed on that one. And then we're going to catch back up with her in a minute and find out how did it go when she came clean to her boyfriend, that she met up with her ex, and that she got a huge check from him. Her original call, though, that's coming up next.

0: Great song right there, Max McNown. McNown, better me for you. So if you remember a few weeks ago, I think it was now, or maybe like a week and a half ago, we talked to somebody who had gotten contacted by her ex-boyfriend. The ex-boyfriend wanted to meet up with her, said, "It's not romantic, but I need to talk to you face to face." Well, she didn't tell her current boyfriend about it because she didn't think that there was anything nefarious that was going to go on. Now, I'm going to play her original call about what happened when she met up with her ex-boyfriend, and then we're going to catch up with her to see what happened when she came clean to her current boyfriend. But here's her original call from Why Should We Talk to You on Monday, and the reason why her ex wanted to meet up face to face.
1: So we met up at a coffee shop and we started chatting, and it was perfectly fine. Again, nothing romantic.
0: Okay.
1: It was all like, he wasn't in a bad mood. He looked perfectly healthy. So some of my worries about it being medical were calmed down. And then he reminded me that right around when we first started dating, he and I had invested in some stocks together. So I don't know much about the stock market. I'm not super well-versed in how investing works, but he was playing around with the stocks at that point. And so we put in money together on this one investment, and it turns out that like 7-8 years later, it paid out.
0: Okay.
2: Really?
1: So yeah. So it was really good news. And he handed me a check for $40,000.
0: Oh,
2: not where we thought that was going.
0: I didn't see that coming at all.
2: Not even a little bit.
0: Did you even remember?
1: No, me either.
0: Did you even remember investing with him in this?
1: No, I think I had probably given him, I don't know, a few hundred dollars and said, like, sure, do with it whatever you want. Oh. So, like, play around with it. And I had totally forgotten about it because it was years ago.
2: Also, shout out to that dude for, like, not...
0: For being honest?
2: For being honest and actually giving you the money and not being like, well, extra 40 grand in my pocket.
0: Yeah, he could have given you $1,000 and been like, hey, that stock paid.
2: Yeah, good for him, dude.
0: Wow.
2: That's actually crazy.
1: Yeah, he's a good guy, yeah.
0: Okay.
1: Yeah.
0: So now you got this check for 40 grand. Did you tell your current boyfriend now that, hey, just to let you know, I met up with my ex? Because how are you going to explain this 40 grand?
1: That's the part I don't have an answer for.
0: Oh my God.
1: So I have to tell my boyfriend, or I have to figure out a way to tell my boyfriend that I have this mystery 40K without it looking shady, or without telling him that I met up with my ex, because now I've already met up with him and now it'll look like I was hiding meeting up with him.
2: Yeah.
0: Okay. So but you're not going to hide this money from your boyfriend? Like, you want him to know that you have it?
1: Yes.
0: Okay.
1: Yes.
0: Oh, man.
1: Right? Yes.
0: All right. So that was her call. And her name is Cassie. We can use her name now because everything's out in the open. And she did come clean to her boyfriend. How did it go? Well, we are going to find out coming up next.
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15: $9 billion in fraud and counting. 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In fact, they allowed it. Now, Zachary Dorholt wants to join them at the Capitol. 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Dorholt will stand with politicians, not us. On November 3rd, vote no on Zachary Dorholt for state representative.
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1: She met up with her ex-boyfriend behind her current boyfriend's back, but when she met up with her ex, he gave her a check for $40,000. Well, now we can use her name because everything's out in the open. That's the situation that Cassie found herself in. She was contacted by her ex-boyfriend. He said, nothing romantic, but I got to see you face to face. Turns out they invested in some stocks together when they first started dating 7-8 years ago. That stock paid out huge and he wanted to give Cassie her check face to face. Cassie didn't know how to tell her current boyfriend, hey, I met up with my ex, but look, we got 40 grand. Well, we needed a conclusion to this story to find out how it went. So, Cassie, did you come clean to your boyfriend about the money and the meeting?
2: I did. I told him everything.
1: Okay. Did you take him out to a nice dinner like you said you were going to do?
2: Yeah, I took him out to dinner. I took your advice and went to a steakhouse.
1: All right.
2: So, we got steaks. And when the check came, I put down my card and he was like, no, let's split it. And I was like, no, this is on me. And then I told him all about the 40K. And he was a little bit upset. He was a little bit taken aback that I had lied to him by omission.
1: Okay.
2: Just to say, like, I hadn't told him that I'd be seeing my ex. But we talked about the 40K and how we're going to be able to use that to potentially start saving for a house and maybe go on a vacation and things like that. So he was upset that I lied to him about seeing my ex, but he could kind of understand why I might not tell him, because I did tell him how my ex told me it wasn't going to be romantic. And so I knew that it wasn't going to be like a big thing about him and I. So he felt better about that, but he was a little bit upset about the lying.
1: Okay. So do you and your current boyfriend, you guys don't have a lot of suspicions with each other. There's tons of trust there. Like, so he doesn't think that you did anything that, like, he doesn't think you're being dishonest now, does he?
2: No.
1: Okay.
2: We're really close. We're really tight. Like I said, he's just this sweet, caring, kind man. And he knows that I'm not lying. I would never cheat on him. It would never be anything like that. And so he and I have full trust in each other. And I know that what I did was wrong. I know that I lied to him. But he seems to feel like he kind of gets it. And I think the fact that we now have this 40K that we're going to be able to like build a life together with makes him feel a little bit better too.
1: Yeah, I would forgive my wife in about 3 milliseconds if she was like, hey, I went and saw my ex-boyfriend, but it's because he gave me a check for 40 grand. But I know that would never happen because the dude that my wife was dating before me was like a local rapper at the time. So pretty sure he ain't got no money stacked up. But anyway, moving on. But I'm super happy for you. Everything's working out. So saving up for a house, that's what you plan to do?
2: Yeah, we're going to invest a little bit.

0: put in, start saving for a down payment for a house. And I think we might also take your advice and go on a little vacation.
1: Yeah, you should. You definitely should. Do that now before you have kids. My wife and I have not been on a vacation together in 17 years, so. But I'm going to call this a very happy ending to this story. We appreciate you giving us so much of your time. Congratulations on your newfound riches. And tell your boyfriend, we said he's a lucky man.
0: I will. Thanks.
1: Man, $40,000. That is just absolutely incredible. I wish I knew even one thing about investing in stocks so I could maybe make something like that happen. I don't know, but I don't know a single thing about it. Anyway, moving on. We got, hey, you know what would help to get you towards them stock goals is $1,000. And I got your shot at $1,000. It's coming up at about 8:05 this morning when we do the brain drain. 10 questions right in 60 seconds wins you $1,000. But right now,
2: can you make the connection on the Kelly Jordan Show?
1: There is no way anybody is going to get this. How's it connected this morning? If you get it, well, you're amazing. So here we go. Here's the four words that I have for you this morning. How are they all connected? Yorkshire, Berkshire, Hampshire, and Chester. There's no way. There's just absolutely no way. Maybe a farmer might get this. Yorkshire, Berkshire, Hampshire, and Chester. If you know how all those are connected, you are a friggin' genius. 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
8: Okay, so I guess I'm the only one who would not have known how these were all connected. Before that break, I asked you how all four of these words were connected. The words that I gave you were, whoops, where'd it go? Okay, Yorkshire, Berkshire, Hampshire, and Chester. We got like 125 texts in the matter of a couple of seconds there. That was insane. I've never seen so many come in so fast. Shelly from Richmond, you got it right. Let's see. Who else? I mean, there's like 100 people in here. Heather, you got it right. Heidi, you got it right. Ashley, Jolene. Oh, Jolene, you did not get it right. You said breeds of chickens. Linda said types of cheese. That's not it. Cindy, you got it right. Mark, Trevor, I don't know if that's correct or not. Someone will have to correct me. Teresa, you got it right. Tanya, David, Callie, Missy, Jake. Golly, so many people got this one right this morning. The answer was breeds of pigs. So I guess everybody knew that those were all different types of pigs. Papa K from Grand Forks, you got it right too. Kayla, my gosh, I've never... Lori, Thomas, Sherry, Deb, you guys all got it right. Christine, breeds of pigs was the answer. Well, if you didn't know, now you know. I guess I was the only one who didn't know how it's all connected.
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10: 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Waking up.

future, wondering who's gonna kiss who first. You know what I'm talking about. Hey baby, what you doing tonight? It's butterflies and Bud Lights under the stars and all.

That song right there just makes you feel like real country music is back, man. That is just so good. I've never been called a city yet so many times in our text messages as I have been now. But thank you to everyone. We got over 150 texts for How's It Connected this morning. That's never happened before. And I thought nobody was going to text in this morning when I did How's It Connected. If you've never heard it before, we do it at like 7:50 every morning. I just give you four words and you tell me how they're connected. This morning was Yorkshire, Berkshire, Hampshire, and Chester. And everybody knew that was pigs. I had no clue. I thought pigs were just pigs. So because we got so many texts and we got so many first-time texters, if I send you back a message asking for your name and asking what city you're in, I'm not using it for anything, just so that we can reference you when you text in the future. So I just want to get that out of the way, and now I want to get this out of the way. Talking about $1,000, man. You understand how much money that is? $1,000? And all you have to do is get 10 questions correct in 60 seconds. 320-656-9453. That is the phone number. And I'll cut you a check for $1,000. I'm not going to get you qualified. I'm not going to do anything like that. I'm just going to give you $1,000 if you can get 10 questions correct in 60 seconds. So jump on the phone now. I'll be taking caller number 9 at 320-656-9453. No matter where in the listening audience you are, that phone number works for you for $1,000 here on The Kelly Jordan Show.

0: Good morning. Who's this?
1: Oh, this is Jeff.
0: Jeff, how are you doing this morning, my friend?
1: Doing great. How are you?
0: I'm doing good, man. I'd love to give you a check for $1,000, though. I'll tell you that much.
1: Oh, I'd love to give it a try.
0: What would you do with $1,000?
1: Probably put it towards our trip. We're going to Nashville in a couple weeks.
0: Okay. Boy, that's a very popular answer. Nashville is a really popular answer with you
1: it's
0: guys.
1: It's a lot of fun.
0: Yeah, I've never been before. Never been to Nashville before.
1: Oh, it's my new Las Vegas.
0: Oh, nice. Well, hey, man, I hope that I can give you $1,000 to spend there. We're going to play the Brain Drain next, okay?

0: right, Jeff is the next one that thinks he has enough moxie to win $1,000 in the brain drain this morning by getting 10 questions correct in 60 seconds. Jeff, are you there? Dang it, this button is not working to pick up the phone. Jeff, are you there?
1: Yeah, I'm still here.
0: All right, brother, let's do this thing. 10 questions correct gets you $1,000, okay?
1: Okay.
0: Now, there are a couple of stipulations to this. You can pass as many times as you want if you feel like you don't know the answer, but the clock never stops.
1: Okay.
0: I even got it running in the background right now.
1: There you go.
0: Yeah, for no reason it's running right now, so... But also, if you get one wrong, then we're done.
1: Okay.
0: All right. A timer will start after I ask you the first question. Here we go. What is half of 48?
1: 24.
0: Which state's capital is Lincoln?
1: Nebraska.
0: What singer is called the Queen of Pop?
1: Pass.
0: What is 3 cubed?
1: 27.
0: Which continent has the most countries?
1: Pass.
0: What is the plural of tooth?
1: Teeth.
0: What do you use to unlock a door?
1: A key.
0: What letter is silent in the word knife?
1: K.
0: How many original American colonies were there?
1: 13.
0: How many wings does a housefly have?
1: Pass.
0: What is 8 times 7?
1: 56.
0: What is the opposite of empty?
1: Full.
0: What do we call the first 10 amendments to the Constitution?
1: Oh,
0: that was your time right there. Oh, man, you were so close to 1,000. Do you know what the answer to that one is?
1: I froze. No, I got a blank.
0: The Bill of Rights.
1: Oh, isn't that what I said?
0: You didn't say anything.
1: Oh, I said Bill of Rights.
0: Oh, yeah, but your time was already up, man.
1: Oh, okay. I'm sorry. I got it right.
0: That sucks even worse, dude. I'm not even trying to rub it in. That sucks worse.
1: Oh, I ran out of time.
0: Damn it.
1: Oh, my God. Okay.
0: I was trying to read them so cleanly, too, so that you didn't. Oh, my gosh.
1: Oh, okay. Yeah.
0: I am so sorry. I wish you would have had just a few extra seconds.
1: Oh, darn. I thought, okay, I'm going to get this. We're down to the last one.
0: That's what I thought. That question would have won. Had you just gotten it 2 seconds sooner, you would have won. All right, I'm not trying to rub it in. It sounds like I'm trying to rub it in, and I'm not. My adrenaline was pumping, too, so I'm all like JoJo the Circus Clown right now.
1: There you go. Okay.
0: All right, my friend. I apologize, man.
1: Oh, yeah.
0: Well, it's Jeff.
1: What it is.
0: Yeah.
1: Okay.
0: Have fun in Vegas, man. Not Vegas. Nashville.
1: Nashville. Yep. All right.
0: Talk to you later. Bye. Oh, my gosh. Well, we're going to play again today at 2 and 3 o'clock this afternoon with Chris and Chelsea. So hopefully somebody can win then. Oh, that stinks. That just absolutely stinks. That timer is an absolute beast. All right, so we got Happy Hour on the way next. Thanks to Audio Video Extremes. That'll bring our spirits back. Oh, no, we got What's Trending on the way next. You know what? We're going to do Happy Hour first before we do Trending. I don't have any stories pulled aside for Trending. I was too focused on doing that. So Happy Hour on the way next. When guests could not show up to her wedding, strangers stepped in. I love this story. All thanks to Audio Video Extremes. We got Happy Hour, and we got it on the way next.
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0: Happy Hour is brought to you by the great people at Audio Video Extremes. Well, this story comes to us from North Carolina. Yeah, North Carolina, where, you know, out there on the East Coast, they had all kinds of just terrible storms. Just that blew through, that nor'easter that blew through and caused all kinds of damage. Well, Jaden and Kimberly were planning on getting married on Hatteras Island, which is an island that you can get to out there. But the storm damaged Highway 12, which was going to be the way that all their guests were going to get to the island where the wedding was. So the couple was already out there. A couple of members of their wedding party were already out there. But Jaden and Kimberly, none of their guests could come out to the island because they hadn't been out there yet. So one of her bridesmaids made a social media post and said, I know this sounds a little bit, I'm going to paraphrase it because it was like four paragraphs long. So she said, I know this sounds a little bit weird, but we have a couple who's getting married on the island and none of their guests can make it. Would anybody on the island want to come fill up one of the 45 seats that we have set aside for the guests of Jaden and Kimberly's wedding? Well, that's when things went as things do on social media and went a little bit viral, and 400 people showed up to their wedding to watch a couple they had never met in their lives get married. So Stacy Saunders, she runs the campground there where they were going to get married. She said, all right, we're going to have to move this from an indoor celebration to the pavilion outside because you got 400 guests that are here right now. And here's the cool thing. So like the guests were giving them gifts too, like giving them cards, giving them cash donations, things like that. There was a local DJ on the island at a bar who was like, okay, yeah, I'll come DJ it. I got equipment. I'll be there in just a minute and we'll set up DJ equipment. Dance floor was packed all night. They had drinks. They even ran out of food a couple of times, but local restaurants and people from their homes were donating food and it became this giant celebration. You would think that a bride would be like, man, that didn't go the way that I thought it would. But Kimberly was like, this was better than I could have ever dreamed for my wedding. She said it actually felt magical at times because these are all people who have been through a terrible storm together, been through a terrible moment together, and our wedding was able to bring them all together and let them celebrate together and just have a great time and forget about all the damage that was done around here. She said it felt like paradise on earth. So the wedding that was supposed to be 45 guests turned into 400. That is just absolutely incredible. And I love that. I love seeing that the people on the island came together and came out for them. And you would think that they would be like, shoot, we only planned on 45. We don't have food for 400 or drinks for 400. But that's so cool, too, that then people started donating to the cause. Oh, man, I love stories like this. Audio Video Extremes is the one who brought it to you. That was today's Happy Hour. As a wedding DJ, I would love to DJ a wedding for 400 people. That would be just an absolute blast. I think 350 is the most I've ever done, and that was a party, man. Holy cow. All right, we got to look at your local news on the way next. We also got the small town salute coming up, and then a fact that maybe only I find interesting coming up when we do. Maybe it's just me. It's all still coming on the Kelly Jordan Show.

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1: 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That's a huge quilt for a town that covers 0.19 square miles, and that's why Antler, North Dakota, you get today's Small Town Salute.
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13: $9 billion in fraud. And counting. Tim Walz and Democrats did nothing to stop the fraud. In fact, they allowed it. Now, Zachary Dorholt wants to join them at the Capitol. Politicians like Dorholt voted against holding government officials accountable, against stopping the fraud, and against property tax relief. Dorholt will stand with politicians, not us. On November 3rd, vote no on Zachary Dorholt for state representative.
14: This independent expenditure is paid for by the HRCC. It is not not coordinated with or approved by any candidate, nor is any candidate responsible for it.
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1: Jennifer Leverins now joins us with a look at your news. Is this the coolest thing made in Minnesota? She's got that and a couple of other stories for you. As she now joins us from our sister station's newsroom, which is KNSI, this is Jennifer Leverins. Hello there, Jen.
19: Hi there. This look at news brought to you by Proven Spray Foam. And St. Cloud voters with mobility issues have another option to cast a ballot. Curbside voting is available at City Hall during early voting and at polling places on election day.
1: Oh, nice.
19: So voters can fill out a short paper form. Election staff confirms they're a registered voter in that precinct. And then two election judges, one from each major party, bring the ballot out to the vehicle.
1: Okay.
19: So the voters are helped one at a time, even if, say, you bring like four people with you, they're only going to handle one person at a time.
1: Okay. Okay. That's probably good to keep it straight.
19: Yes. Yes. The U.S. Senate is recognizing the impact of 4-H programs across the country during National 4-H Week. The Youth Development Program reaches nearly 6 million young people nationwide. Wow. They do hands-on projects in ag, science, health, civic engagement. In Minnesota alone, there are about 50,000 youngsters who participate in 4-H programs every single year.
1: That is awesome. I love going to the 4-H building at the state fair.
19: Yeah.
1: When they put on their plays and stuff like that. Like that's one of the highlights of going to the state fair.
19: Oh, 100%. You know, and like even if you just like find a 4-H kid and like talk to them and ask them about their animal or their project, they're so passionate.
1: Yes.
19: About what they tell you about. It's great. And then finally, a Solventum product has won the 2026 Coolest Thing Made in Minnesota contest.
1: All right, let's hear it.
19: So the Chamber of Commerce announced, after five rounds of public voting, the Bear Hugger Warming System took the title at the summit. So the system keeps patients warm during surgery. That can help prevent dangerous drops in body temperature, and it lowers the risk of complications.
1: Oh, okay. So that's awesome.
19: Yeah, so that makes sense.
1: I thought for sure it was going to be that wheelchair.
19: Yeah, me too. I know, I saw that. But then it's like, you learn more about this, and it's like, okay, I can see that.
1: That is pretty cool. And the fact it was made here, I'm all for it.
19: Yep.
1: Awesome. Thank you, Jen. All right, here we go. We got Maybe It's Just Me on the way next. When I bring something to the show that it's possible only I find interesting, although I think today you're going to find this one really interesting. It's about the precursor to LASIK surgery. How did they find out about it? It was completely by accident. I got that coming up next for you. When we do Maybe It's Just Me and I bring something to the show that it's possible only I find interesting. It's

0: The precursor to LASIK was a total accident.
1: Sometimes Kelly finds things interesting that no one else does. We mean absolutely no one. It's time for Maybe It's Just Me.
0: This is insane. I don't know anybody that's had LASIK surgery, but it seems to be an absolute miracle for the people that do have it. I don't know a single thing about it, but I do know this. So there was a precursor to LASIK surgery, and it was found 100% by accident. So a nearsighted boy got into a fist fight. When they got into a fist fight, somebody punched him in the face, shattered his glasses, sending pieces of glass right into his eyeball. That sounds absolutely horrific. Man, I would think that glasses on your face would not, that wouldn't happen. Like, they would have some sort of safety glass on there or something. After the doctor removed the glass, he found that the tiny cuts on the boy's eyes had flattened the cornea and actually cured the boy's bad vision. The boy never had to wear glasses again after that moment. Now, the doctor thought, well, shoot, we can't be just putting broken glass in people's eyes to flatten out the cornea. We got to find a different way to do it. He said, I bet a laser would flatten out someone's cornea. Well, he was right, and LASIK surgery was born. So I didn't even know that that's how they fixed your vision in LASIK surgery, is that they flattened out your cornea. That's what it does. Hey, if it works, awesome. I don't know. What is it when you can't see up close? Is that nearsighted? Or is it nearsighted when you can see up close? I don't know, but as I'm getting older, man, I cannot see up close. And I'm embarrassed. I had to put my cheaters on all the time. I'm losing them all the time. It is embarrassing. It is embarrassing getting older, but hey, what are you going to do? I made it to this age without needing glasses, so I'm going to call that a win. I'm definitely going to call that a win. But now you know that the precursor to LASIK surgery was because a kid got his glasses broke, landed in his eye, and the doctor thought, hey, that works for something. Pretty cool if you ask me. Now, maybe you didn't think this is cool. I totally get it. Not everyone's going to find these things interesting, but I did. And that's really all that matters, because the name of this segment is Maybe It's Just Me.
1: Wake up. Thanks for spending your mornings with us.
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0: 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What country am I in?
1: It doesn't matter. It's 5 o'clock somewhere.
0: It's always

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1: I'm gone.
2: Now, I have not heard Miley Cyrus's new album, but I do not get how this happens. It set a record, and not in a good way. Bass Persuades is the name of the album. It debuted at number one and was number one for an entire week. Second week, it went from number one to number 157. That is the biggest second week drop for an album that debuted at number one in history. Now, it's not the biggest drop ever, though, for an album, because Bon Jovi's This House Is Not For Sale went to number one. Then in its second week, it fell back to number 169. But here's the difference. That was the second time it had hit number one. So it wasn't like a first-time release. The Bon Jovi album came out in November of 2016, debuted at number one. Then it retook the top spot in March of 2018. Thanks to the there was some sort of scheme that they say they used to bring it back to number one. I don't know what that is, but man, I almost feel bad for Miley Cyrus. I think she's just incredibly talented. Maybe this album just maybe it didn't resonate with people. I don't know.

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1: Shania Twain has new music coming out this Friday. She is releasing an extended edition of her latest album, Little Miss Twain, on Friday. It's going to have six new songs on it. This is pretty cool, too. I love when people who wrote a book narrate that book. She also narrated her 2011 memoir, From This Moment. It's out now, and Shania says, "Returning to my story after all these years gave me a chance to reflect on the journey from where I am today." She said, "I hope listening feels personal, like we're sitting down together, and I'm telling you my story myself." Here's a little clip from it.
5: "Even though I was independent and very mature for my age, there was one time when my parents certainly overestimated my ability to be on my own. At around the age of 11, I was booked on one of Canada's national lottery TV shows."
1: That's actually an excerpt that's available on SoundCloud right now of her book. Also, though, you can just go pick up the whole thing. I honestly would not mind hearing her story, because it seems pretty interesting what she had to go through to become, like, one of the biggest women in country music, or one of the biggest stars in country music of all time. So, but new music coming out for her on Friday. And then, how would you like to own a piece of Pee Wee Herman memorabilia from his personal collection? Well, you can do it. More than 400 items from this personal collection of Paul Rubens are going on the auction block. There's clothing, there's props from his various movies and his TV shows, his show Pee Wee's Playhouse. And then he has like non-Pee Wee Herman items from his personal collection, including like Elvis lamps and novelty ashtrays and vintage toys and all kinds of stuff like that. There's also some autographed items, but there seem to be more things autographed by other celebrities too, like given to him, including like scripts, posters, books, all that kind of stuff. The online auction is happening now, and you can actually view everything if you go to juliansauctions.com. I clicked on it earlier. It's pretty cool to see some of the stuff this guy owned. Like, you can get a Pee Wee Herman suit for like $6,000 right now. There's only four bids. Pee Wee Herman bicycle, that one's going for $6,000. So fairly affordable stuff. A Pee Wee's Big Adventure poster autographed by him, that would be cool to have. So go to juliansauctions.com. You can check out all the stuff there. And if you're a huge Pee Wee Herman fan, this is the auction for you.
6: Rise and shine. Now wake up.
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21: Your laughter at 20 after, brought to you by the law offices of Bradshaw and Bryant on Wild Country 99. In today's Laughter at 20 After, comedian Sam Morrill talks about how AI can help us.
22: I think the AI is helping, man. I love it. You see that new iPhone update where it summarizes the text? That was clearly made for men. I was texting with this woman. It was like 8 long texts. I was like, oh my God, I'm overwhelmed. And then it just summarized the bottom. It says, she feels like you're not on the same page. I was like, oh, all right. I just wrote back, we got to get on the same page. And she goes, thank you. I was like, no, thank you, update.
21: That was your Laughter at 20 After.

At first, when I saw this, I was like, I thought cold feet was a bad thing, but I guess it makes sense. So Adidas is coming out with new slides, new, you know, flip-flops that you can put in the freezer for 30 minutes. They got little ice packs in them, and they're called Climacool Recovery Slides. And I was thinking, I don't know of a time in my life where I would ever want my feet to be cold, but then I was like, wait, that's not true, because they're aimed at athletes' post-workout recovery, but, you know, like, there's been times, yeah, if you go for a super long walk or something, or maybe you were working outside for a really long time and your feet get all swollen, it might be good to slip them into a freezer pack of a shoe. Otherwise, boy, that would just be super uncomfortable. Now, they're still in the development phase, and there's no really details on when they might be available for sale, but people on the internet, of course, are saying, what in the world? They say if you apply ice to your feet, you're not supposed to be walking around anymore. Someone else said, a freezer full of dirty shoes sounds hygienic. Yeah, that is kind of gross. You go in to grab a frozen pizza and someone's flip-flop is sitting on top of it. That's kind of nasty.

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13: $9 billion in fraud and counting. Tim Walz and Democrats did nothing to stop the fraud. In fact, they allowed it. Now, Zachary Dorholt wants to join them at the Capitol. Politicians like Dorholt voted against holding government officials accountable, against stopping the fraud, and against property tax relief. Dorholt will stand with politicians, not us. On November 3rd, vote no on Zachary Dorholt for state representative.
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0: It's now time for the morning survey, brought to you by my friends at Painesville Chevrolet. Since today is the second day of Amazon Prime Days, we asked you, what is the funniest drunken purchase you ever made on Amazon?
1: I had a little bit of too many, and I got online and ordered a pool, and landlord came by and said, you can't have that pool due to liability. If somebody jumps in, I'm going to be into drowns. I'm going to be sued. So I ordered a pool when I was drinking, and I knew this. I don't know why I ordered the pool, and I had to take it down within like 3 weeks. And that pool was like 100-something bucks. It was not cheap.
2: My sister-in-law, well, ex-sister-in-law now, but she was drunk one night. She decided to go online. She bought the singing fish, but she didn't just buy one of them. She bought 20 of them. She started giving them away as presents. And I'm like, well, you're the one who ordered 20 when you were drinking. She's like, yeah, that's never happening again. And she quit drinking the very next day.
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1: 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That's a huge quilt for a town that covers 0.19 square miles, and that's why Antler, North Dakota, you get today's Small Town Salute.
0: That was your Small Town Salute
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10: 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I'm opposing Eric Putnam in November. We need to get Minnesota back on track. 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It is not coordinated with or approved by any candidate, nor is any candidate responsible for it.

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0: This is

It's Billy Currington of Wild Country 99. Your Wednesday, it's on. Yeah. It's Barry Allen in for Brian Riley. And yeah, we're back at it. Your shot to get Zach top tickets. Looking forward to it. Be listening less than an hour away. Yeah, just after 11 o'clock, we'll give you a shot coming up at Wild Country 99. It's Megan Marone.

0: questions, and 60 seconds is all that stands between you and $1,000. The pressure will mount. The clock will tick. Are you ready for the challenge?
1: Totally.
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1: Yeah,
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Requested music at Wild Country 99. Your morning, it's on with Barry Allen. 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Ultimate, Friday, 5 to 7 with Wild. Another

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And Tillis of Wild Country 99 and Barry Allen. Yeah, maybe it's a little cheaper to live in Memphis. I would assume so. Man, it seems like the gas prices are outrageous here. And so we're going to talk about where the best gas prices are in the St. Cloud area. And yeah, of course, you know it's going to be First Fuel Bank, but that's kind of different, right? That's kind of like a, you're like a membership. We'll talk about that coming up in 15 on Wild.

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4: 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Because nothing says fall in Minnesota like trying to get everything done before the snow flies. The good news is, everything you need to cram it all in can be found at
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10: Thursday morning, we got another shot at $1,000 at 7 and 8 o'clock when we do the brain drain, thanks to LJ Plumbing and Heating. And then a woman's mother got the shock of her life when they were going over their wedding photos. I'm going to let you guess what it was and what happens next. That'll be at 7:30 Thursday morning on The Kelly Jordan Show.

Wild Country 99. It's Jason Aldean, Barry Allen. Yeah, so you're just sick of the gas prices? Well, there's some places around St. Cloud trying to keep it under $4 a gallon. Yeah, and some of those places include Costco. So they're about $3.92 a gallon. Pilot and Clearwater Road, $3.95. Mobil and Shell. 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So decent gas prices. There are some places. Go fill up

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4: I'm meteorologist Jason Catarina with your WeatherTech Weekend Weather Update. Saturday, partly sunny, breezy, and very warm. High 78. Saturday night, low 56. Sunday, partly sunny and not as warm with a couple of showers. High 70. Sunday night, low 47. 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
7: 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Thanks to LJ Plumbing and Heating. And then a woman's mother got the shock of her life when they were going over their wedding photos. 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

0: Talladega.
1: That's Eric Church, Wild Country 99, Monday Night Football. You see that? Yeah, that was pretty cool. He had to almost save the halftime show because they had rapper Juvenile up there, and then Eric Church was like, all right, I got to settle this down a little bit. That was pretty cool, so go check out the video if you haven't seen it. We got Jelly Roll, we've got music coming up from Ricochet, John Morgan, and leading you up to that lunch hour right here at Wild Country 99.

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Yeah, still feels like that warm summer season because of what we had for weather yesterday. Oh, man, it just reminded me of all these concerts that we had, festivals. It was great. Still got one. We're coming up in April. 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

It's Bailey Zimmerman, Wild Country 99. Yeah, getting you closer to that noon hour is Barry Allen. And if you're going outside, it's still a nice day. We're looking at that high of 71 today by this afternoon. It's going to be a great time. And then, you know, as we get into the weekend, Saturday, 84. Wow. It's like summer all over again, isn't it?

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Stella Lefty. It's called Boston. A Wild Country 99 and Barry Allen in for Brian Riley. He'll be back on Monday. He had to go to North Dakota. And cow tip or something. I don't know. The LJ Brain Drain, we got it back, and it's going really well. We've already got a $1,000 winner. Answer 10 questions in 60 seconds. You get the cash, $1,000 right in your pocket by LJ Plumbing and Heating in Wild Country 99. Your next shot coming up at 2 o'clock.

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20: $9 billion in fraud and counting. Tim Walz and Democrats did nothing to stop the fraud. In fact, they allowed it. Now, Zachary Dorholt wants to join them at the Capitol. Politicians like Dorholt voted against holding government officials accountable, against stopping the fraud, and against property tax relief. Dorholt will stand with politicians, not us. On November 3rd, vote no on Zachary Dorholt for state representative.
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22: Thursday morning, we got another shot at $1,000 at 7 and 8 o'clock when we do the brain drain. Thanks to LJ Plumbing and Heating. And then a woman's mother got the shock of her life when they were going over their wedding photos. 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

There's a lunchtime request. Chris Stapleton at Wild Country 99 with Barry Allen. 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
1: I don't want to watch Seinfeld. I'm listening to
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throwback for you. Wild Country 99. And yeah, congrats to him and Faith Hill. They celebrated their 30th wedding anniversary yesterday. Oh, man. And he said, yeah, she's still my best friend. Those two are the ultimate couple, I think, in country music or any kind of showbiz. Love it. Here's Shaboozey, stuff called Cowgirl.

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1: Thursday morning, we got another shot at $1,000 at 7 and 8 o'clock when we do the brain drain. Thanks to LJ Plumbing and Heating. And then a woman's mother got the shock of her life when they were going over their wedding photos. I'm going to let you guess what it was and what happens next. 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

curious who she's going to sing that song with when she comes here to Grand Casino Arena October 31st. It's Ella Langley on Wild Country 99 with Barry Allen. Yeah, Chris and Chelsea gave me a chance to fix that phone. Don't nix it, fix it with Batteries Plus. If you got a damaged or cracked screen, maybe your phone's not working, well, Batteries Plus can help fix it. They're going to select some winners this week to get that device repaired for free. So enter to win right now.

not so pretty when the makeup on. You should hear her talking to her mama on the phone. I love it when she raps to him.

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Zach Toppin, Wild Country 99, a chance coming up just a little bit after 4 o'clock with Chris and Chelsea for you to go see that show this weekend at Grand Casino Arena. Be listening for that keyword. You know, we've got our weekly Pigskin Pick'em Challenge with the Armin Ford going on right now. You got to pick the teams that you think are going to win each week. That's all that's to it. And you can win $100 cash. Yeah, we've already got some recent winners, three of them so far, and the next round could be you. 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

0: 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The clock will tick. Are you ready for the challenge?
1: Totally.
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Wild Country 99 and Luke Bryan and Barry Allen. Hey, it's Wednesday and getting closer to that 2 o'clock hour. You're going to have that LJ brain drain back, paying out thousands of dollars. We've given away $1,000 cash already, so you got to answer 10 questions in 60 seconds. Get that cash. So 2 and 3 this afternoon, be listening, and then again tomorrow morning with Kelly Jordan, 7 and 8 a.m. You want to get your name in on it, maybe they'll call you out. 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It's brought to you by LJ Plumbing and Heating and Wild Country 99. Just when

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That's Lee Bryce at Wild Country 99 with Barry Allen. Yes, I was out at Coburn's yesterday, and I'm like, all right, do I want to get a lot of stuff? You know when you walk into a grocery store and you're like, all right, am I going to fill my cart up or I'm going to just get a couple of things? I guess it's how much energy you have. Well, we've got our Fill the Fridge Game Day food face-off going on with Coburn's. Our fridge finale, the chicken wings and the loaded nachos up against each other. You got to vote. 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
1: I'm meteorologist Jason Catarino with your WeatherTech weekend weather update. Saturday, partly sunny, breezy, and very warm. High 78. Saturday night, low 56. Sunday, partly sunny and not as warm with a couple of showers. High 70. Sunday night, low 47. 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
2: Thursday morning, we got another shot at $1,000 at 7 and 8 o'clock when we do the brain drain. Thanks to LJ Plumbing and Heating. And then a woman's mother got the shock of her life when they were going over their wedding photos. I'm going to let you guess what it was and what happens next. That'll be at 7:30 Thursday morning on The Kelly Jordan Show.

Wild Country 99. It's Barry Allen. I'm going to jump out of here like Chris and Chelsea. And remember, they're going to have your chance at getting your tickets to Zach Top at just after 4 o'clock. And, yeah, we're going to do the brain drain coming up just after 2 o'clock, minutes away from it, right here on Wild Country 99. We'll talk to you again on a Thursday tomorrow for Brian Riley.

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0: All right, it's time once again to hopefully give away some free cash to the tune of $1,000.
1: Let's do it. I'm ready for the brain drain.
0: It's now time for the brain drain. We'll take the ninth call, 320-656-9453. Wherever you're listening, you can play and win $1,000. 10 questions correctly in 60 seconds. Makes you a winner. Ninth call now. Plays. Good luck.

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0: right, it's time once again to play the brain drain. Your shot at $1,000 cash. Who's this?
1: Heidi,
0: you ready to win some cash with the brain drain?
1: Yeah.
0: Good. You're going to play this time round. Are you excited? This is your first time ever?
1: No, I played a few years ago. I was just really surprised I got through.
0: Well, the surprising part would be if you win $1,000. So 10 questions in 60 seconds without getting one wrong is all it takes. You know how it's played, right?
1: I do.
0: You can pass as many times as you want to. Just make sure you give your answers loud and clear, and then say pass if you're not certain, okay?
1: Okay.
0: Chelsea, are you ready?
2: I am.
0: Your 60 seconds starts after Chelsea completes the first question. Good luck.
2: All right, Heidi, question one. What company makes the iPhone?
1: Apple.
2: Jaws is about a giant what?
1: Shark.
2: In baseball, what is a grand slam?
1: When the bleachers are loaded and all players score.
2: What is a baby horse called?
1: Colt.
0: No. That one got you.
2: Yes.
0: A foal.
2: You got it. There you go.
1: Foal.
2: Yeah. Oh, shoot.
0: Heidi, you got number three correct, which is good. A grand slam when the bases are loaded and home run clears them.
1: Yeah.
0: And then you got the they got the first question. You got the second. You got three right off the bat. You were on a roll, Heidi. But
1: I was, and I know.
0: But yeah, we'll keep on trying to play as many times as you want to. Let's try to get you that cash, okay, Heidi?
1: Thanks.
0: All right, we'll play again shortly after 3 o'clock. Again, make sure you're registered on our website. Randomly, we'll grab winners or players there to play and win $1,000.
2: That's right.
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2: 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Tim Walz and Democrats did nothing to stop the fraud. 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Now, Zachary Dorholt wants to join them at the Capitol. 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Dorholt will stand with politicians, not us. On November 3rd, vote no on Zachary Dorholt for state representative.
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6: 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Thanks to LJ Plumbing and Heating. 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

0: So this happened on a Delta Airline flight recently. There's a flight attendant that was serving food. She dropped it on the floor. I don't know if it was open or not or what the food was. Well, I don't know if it really matters because floors on airplanes are disgusting.
1: I think it does matter. I mean, if it was a bag of chips or a bag of pretzels, whatever they have, that doesn't bother me. If it was a plate of fish and she scraped it up and gave it to somebody, that's obviously worse.
0: So this passenger spoke up and called out the flight attendant. She didn't like that. So a second flight attendant comes up holding a document that said violation. I didn't know they had these on flights. It's a violation card or a document, I guess.
1: Like a red card, like a soccer player?
0: Apparently, it's on board flights, and it's used when crew members believe conduct may be disruptive or violate federal rules.
1: Mm.
0: The card doesn't establish who started the dispute or whether the passenger's complaint was valid. It's just a violation form. And if it's bad enough, guess what?
1: You get written up.
0: You're going to get duct taped to the seat.
1: No! That's awful.
0: They duct tape people to seats. Didn't you see, like, last month there was a disruptive guy? I think he was being belligerent or violent.
1: They had to restrain him.
0: If it's bad enough, they basically, passengers and flight attendants, they hold him down and they duct tape his butt to the seat.
1: Yikes.
0: They probably have zip ties, too.
1: I saw zip ties before. And I guess they got to do something to restrain him. Because where are they going to put him? They can't exactly throw him in a bag and drag him behind the plane all the way home.
0: Yeah, there's no airplane jail. They don't have a cell for these people.
1: You can't put them up in the cargo.
0: I guarantee there's a roll or two of duct tape on every single flight. I can't confirm or deny this.
1: If I see one, I'm going to be nervous.
0: Anyway, so she dropped food in the floor. Just throw it away. Why do you got to reuse it? I don't care what it is. It could be pretzels, right?
1: That doesn't bother me. If it's, I'm not eating the bag. I'm not licking the bag.
0: I don't want to touch the bag once it's been on the floor.
1: You've done worse.
0: Oh, than an airplane
1: floor? You dropped my fish on the ground, or my shrimp on the ground, and you're like, just rinse it. Well, and then you yelled at me because the bag wasn't sealed all the way, even though you spilled it.
0: Because it's $20 a bag. That makes sense.
1: Normally, you tell me to throw away anything that touches the floor.
0: Well, if I'm going to eat it, then yes, throw it away.
1: Oh, rules are different for you and me.
0: Chelsea, it's shrimp. You'll eat it. I know you will. And it was on the floor less than 5 seconds. There's a 5-second rule.
1: And it was frozen. And it's going to get cooked anyways.
0: Yeah, probably.
1: See, that doesn't really bother me.
0: Next time you make shrimp, though, I'm not in. I'll have something else.
1: I'll burn it. I'll make it real spicy. It kills everything.
0: I don't think the 5-second rule was on this flight when this passenger called out the flight attendant. But I want to know, do you have a funny 5-second rule story that happened? I actually have one that my daughter, she picked something up off the ground and she ate it when she was a toddler. To this day, I'm still just disgusted.
1: Didn't she lick the pole in the bus too? Yeah,
0: she's done a lot of stupid things when she was an infant. So we'll dive into that. Plus, we'll take your calls. 5-second rule stories, 320-656-9453. It's coming up next with Chris.

0: feel like 50% of people actually believe in the 5-second rule.
1: Yes, because you don't waste food.
0: They actually did studies on this, and the minute it touches the ground, it collects bacteria. So there is no 5-second rule, but some people go by it because they don't want to waste food.
1: Right.
0: For example, your frozen shrimp that fell on the floor because you didn't seal the bag.
1: You dropped it on the floor, and instead of apologizing, I got yelled at and then told to rinse it quick and then refreeze it. I was going to throw it.
0: Chelsea, you did not. You don't seal bags when you put them back in the fridge or freezer.
1: Anyways.
0: You're notorious for that. So
1: okay.
0: Don't say you're
1: okay,
0: not.
1: That's all right. Just don't take accountability. So that's fine.
0: It wasn't sealed, and I picked it up, and it wasn't sealed. So I opened it. I picked it up with the top down, and some went in the floor, and I'm just like,
1: I thought you were going to tell me, because we have pets, I thought you were going to tell me to go ahead and chuck it.
0: If it was like one or two, I probably would have, but shrimp is like $20 a bag.
1: I know.
0: It's expensive, and you know what? You eat most of it anyway, so.
1: Oh, it's fine. It's fine if Chelsea eats it. She can just eat right off the floor, can't she?
0: Next time you make shrimp, I'll have something else.
1: You are so bucky.
0: Okay, I'm just saying, where was I? Five second rule. Is it actually a thing? My daughter, when she was younger, probably, under 2 years old, there was a chicken nugget that was on the kitchen floor, like underneath in the corner.
1: Yeah.
0: It was probably from the day or night before, because we didn't have chicken nuggets that day. And I look in the kitchen, and she's eating something. I'm like, what are you eating? It's not dinner time. And she's holding the chicken nugget that who knows how long it was on the dirt. I was like, what are you doing? That is disgusting. I went and took it from her. She just had no clue.
1: How did you guys have a chicken nugget on your... Oh, yeah, you didn't have dogs back then.
0: Yeah, we didn't have animals. So that nugget could be there for weeks.
1: That's another reason why a 5-second rule doesn't really count in our house, because as soon as it hits the ground, it's gone. Yeah. It's gone, unless it's chopped onions. Thank God those are toxic to dogs.
0: That's actually true. My daughter at the time, there's a 5-day rule, apparently. So. 320-656-9453 is the phone and text number. Do you have a funny or crazy 5-second rule story, something that you maybe did? Let us know. Jake, what did you do?
2: So a few years ago, before I had kids, my wife and I were heading to visit our in-laws. So we went in and got McDonald's, and I dropped a chicken McNugget on the floor at that McDonald's underneath the booth in the corner. And without thinking, I just grabbed it and I popped it in my mouth.
0: Oh.
2: And you would have thought my wife had just witnessed Armageddon, by the way. She was shocked and disgusted. But yeah, I ate off McDonald's floor.
0: Yeah, sometimes.
1: I probably would have done the same.
0: The McDonald's floor is probably 10 times worse than an airplane floor.
1: Oh, gosh. I'm such a 90s kid, though. I don't care, man. I'm a horsewoman, right?
0: There's two people in a relationship. Somebody who thinks it's disgusting. The other person's like, it's fine.
1: Hold up. So I don't have a problem. Like, I used to feed treats to Dusty, or, like, pull a bit out of his mouth that's covered in slobber and grass. And then I would grab my lunch, and I would just take a bite out of it, like without even thinking.
0: Oh.
1: Not even washing my hands.
0: Yuck. I even feel bad for animals. Like, Delilah, when we go to the beach and we play Frisbee with her, and then she goes to pick up the Frisbee, and she has a mouthful of sand.
1: Oh, she don't care. She's happy.
0: That drives me nuts.
1: She is so happy. That's why she does a million. She puts worse things in her mouth.
0: I'm like, go rinse out your mouth in the lake or something, you know?
1: Oh, yeah, because the lake is super clean. Super, super, super clean with all that other gunk in it.
0: I'm just saying, 5-second rules. Is it a thing?
1: This is from Beth. She said, we always look forward to that beautiful, massive glazed holiday ham. Every Christmas.
0: Oh, no.
1: And 1 year, you know how it's cooking forever and everybody smells it. 1 year, Dad lifted it out of the roasting pan and it slipped from his tongs and bounced off the kitchen counter and slid across the floor right into the dog bed.
0: See, that's the worst scenario ever, because you can't just make another one because it takes so long.
1: Everybody's hungry. She said they rinsed it and cut around it, but the glaze was on it, and everybody was so ticked.
0: There's going to be hair stuck to it.
1: She said the dog was happier than anything in the whole world. That was the happiest the dog's ever been.
0: Tim, what have you witnessed?
3: Worked at a restaurant, and someone had dropped their food, the customer's food, and was like, 5-second rule, pick the whole thing up, put it on, goes, send it out, go, go, go.
0: No, no.
3: We were really busy, and they didn't want to remake it.
1: It's true, especially if I've seen, I won't say where, but I've seen a very expensive cut of ribeye that sold for $75 on a plate. I saw them drop it, rethrow it on the grill, flash flame quick, and put it on the plate and send it out.
0: When I owned the restaurant, I never did anything like that, because I was under the belief I don't care what it is and how much it costs. Well, most of you are working with frozen fruit and everything.
1: Yeah. Right?
0: So you drop it, you're just going to throw it away.
1: That's still expensive, though.
0: But there's employees that have dropped whole bags and bins of stuff.
1: Oh, shoot.
0: Like cacao nibs.
1: Yeah. You
0: know, those are like $50 a bag.
1: Oh, no.
0: There was a girl one time. I honestly wanted to fire her on the spot.
1: No wonder why your blood pressure was so high when you still own that business.
0: She knocked one of those off the shelf and it went all over the floor. I'm like, there's $50.
1: I would have taken it out of her paycheck.
0: I don't think legally you can do that. But I did want to fire her. I think I did a while later.
1: You're just looking for something.
0: There's just clumsy people. They're everywhere,
1: it's,
0: you know?
1: It's so bad. Oh, this is from Tessa. She's like, we have a 2-year-old. We just got back from a flight, and she said my 2-year-old found a jelly bean on the floor at the airport.
0: Oh, no.
1: And not only licked it, but kept dropping it and picking it back up.
0: With
1: like
0: it
1: three
0: rat?
1: Times.
0: Oh, airports.
1: She's like, these kids are strong.
0: Oh, that's so gross. I need to go take a shower. I'll be back.
1: Us.
0: I'll be back in a little bit.
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1: I feel everybody is out to get Stella Lefty now for some odd reason.
2: It's justified. It is so... I'm not hating. I'm just... Well, maybe a little bit. So it's almost a meme now. Find a song that sounds something like one of Stella Lefty's songs, then claim that she's ripping them off. So after the past few months, 5 of the 14 songs on her debut album have been found at varying degrees of similarity to songs by other artists. Now there's a 6th, Chris. On the album, though.
1: What is it?
2: Okay, last week, Stella performed at the iconic Bluebird in Nashville, and a video of her unreleased song called Badly was posted to TikTok. And then Shaylin, and a pop singer, Taylor, who believed the song was eerily similar to their duet called Watch This. So they posted the clip side by side with Stella Lefty Girl.
1: So here's Stella first singing her version live. Wait till the tequila hits, wait till me and Taylor click. Oh, I don't know. Let's hear it again. Wait till the tequila hits, wait till me and Taylor click. It's kind of similar, but...
2: It's the same ups and downs. It's the same inflections. One's pop and the other one's country.
1: If you listen to every song, you're going to find another song somewhere that somebody recorded that's similar. So for comparison purposes, I'm going to take it one step further. I put them with the editing software we have. I did a mix down. I put them both together with the beats to see how close it is. You ready for it?
2: Okay.
1: All right, you decide.
2: Okay. Wait till the tequila hits, wait till me and Taylor click. It's the same. It's the same. She can't keep doing this.
1: It's not that close. Wait till the tequila hits,
2: wait till me and Taylor click. You're right. The other chicks are better.
1: Why didn't their song do anything?
2: This is strikes, Chris.
1: Who are the other two people? They're just jealous that Stella had a number one with her song Boston. We'll see. I feel every song she puts out now, somebody's going to have something to say about it.
2: Maybe.
1: We'll see what happens going forward.
2: Mm.
0: From the heart of Music City to the heart of Central Minnesota, it's news and notes from Nashville with Chris and Chelsea. 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

0: right, it's time once again to play the brain drain and hopefully give away a grant. $1,000 in the jackpot. 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
1: I know.
0: To play next, it is going to be Denise. 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Answer 10 questions correctly in 60 seconds to win.

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0: Denise, it's time to play the brain drain and your shot at $1,000 cash. You got your thinking cap on?
1: Yes.
0: You've played before, haven't you, Denise?
1: I have not.
0: Oh, your first time playing?
2: Okay.
0: So when you follow along, do you judge other people?
1: Sometimes.
0: Well, good. Now it's your turn. They get to judge
1: Actually, they do. I play along.
0: It's easier when you're not actually on the spot. Everybody knows that and says that, so.
1: Yep. Yeah, it is.
0: But correctly answer 10 questions without getting one wrong in 60 seconds to win $1,000 cash. You can pass as much as you want, but keep in mind, don't pass too much. Otherwise, you're going to run out of time, okay?
1: Okay.
0: All right, Denise, you ready?
1: I am ready.
0: Chelsea, you ready?
2: I am ready.
0: Your brain drain starts after Chelsea finishes the first question. Good luck, Denise.
2: Here we go, Denise. Question number one. What do you call frozen water? Which river flows through Egypt?
1: The Nile.
2: In what year did Columbus reach Americas?
1: 1492.
2: What is the top color in any rainbow?
1: Red.
2: What is the scientific name for humans?
1: Pass.
2: What vegetable makes you cry when you cut it?
1: Onions.
2: How many strikes make an out in baseball?
1: Three.
2: What is the longest river in South America?
1: Pass.
2: Which fast food chain has the golden arches?
1: McDonald's.
2: How many months on our calendar have 31 days?
1: Pass.
2: How long does Earth take to orbit the sun?
1: 24 hours.
0: You're running out of time anyway, but that one made you think, didn't it?
1: Yes, it did.
0: How long does it take the Earth to orbit the sun? We're looking for 1 year.
1: Oh.
2: I know.
1: It almost said 365 days.
2: I would have taken that.
0: Looking at some of the other ones, this one was tough. How many months on our calendar have 31 days? If you had to guess, what would you say?
1: Probably six.
2: Six, seven. And Denise, you know this. Question number one. What do you call frozen water? We just sat on it last winter.
1: Yeah, ice.
0: You know what? You're like, that's too easy. It can't be ice, right?
2: Atta girl.
0: And then a lot of the other ones you did get. What's the scientific name for humans? We're looking for Homo sapiens, which you don't hear that term a lot.
1: That's it.
0: I get it.
1: No.
0: And then the longest river in South America is what?
1: No idea.
2: The Amazon.
3: The Nile.
1: Oh. Yeah.
2: And then the river through Egypt? Baby Moses was in it. Yep.
0: Yeah, the Nile. So, you know what? You did get six. You were on a roll there, Denise.
2: Woo-hoo!
0: But, yeah.
1: I was.
0: Keep on trying to win. We'll try to get you $1,000 one way or another, okay?
1: I will try again.
2: Thanks, Denise.
1: Thank you. Bye.
0: Bye-bye. It's the brain drain. We'll play again four times tomorrow. We do this four times every single weekday at 7 and 8 in the morning, then 2 and 3 in the afternoon. Listen and win. And make sure you increase your odds. 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
2: That's right.
0: So we can pick you to play from the website.
2: Whoop, whoop.
0: It's the brain drain with Chris and Chelsea.
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0: So there's a ton of ways to score your free Zach Top concert tickets.
1: I know. He is going to be playing this Saturday at the Grand Casino Arena for his cold beer and country music tour.
0: So coming up here a little over 30 minutes from right now, shortly after 4 o'clock, we're going to give you another word that wins.
1: Mm-hmm.
0: Text it in for your shot to win tickets. We've been doing this all week at 11 a.m. and 4 p.m.
1: So great.
0: Another shot to win with us coming up finally Friday at Ultimate 5 to 7.
1: Yes.
0: We'll have tickets there. And then how about a bonus shot to win right now? You can get it on our website, wildcountry99.com.
1: I love it. Who wants to go see Zach Top?
0: Nobody gives away more free concert tickets, especially when it comes to Zach Top. Right now, New Country. Check it out. It's new from Corey Kent. This is Empty Words on Wild.

0: So we haven't done this segment in a while. I figure we'll probably do. It's Chris and Chelsea's First World Problems.
1: It was funny because we said something yesterday and somebody texted in. They're like, now that's a first world problem. I love it.
0: These are problems that actually happened to myself along with Chelsea over the past week. So we're going to rate them and you guys get to decide who has the better argument.
1: I got one that happened last week and I almost yelled out loud in public.
0: Rate the rage. We'll give them to you coming up next with Chris and Chelsea's First World Problems.

0: It's now time for Chris and Chelsea's First World Problem.
1: It's time to rate the rage. These things happened to the both of us over the past week, and you guys are going to try to decide who had it worse. Who should be raging more?
2: This one had me so ticked, I actually got out of my vehicle and yelled to an empty parking lot. I think Walter the Pigeon heard me.
1: Why are you so angry, Chelsea?
2: Oh, man. So I pull up to work, right? And we have limited spots. We have to pay where we park, too. All right? So it's sacred. You need to park decently so that everybody can have a spot. Otherwise, you got to walk another half a mile, right? So there I am. And normally where I park, there's this guy who is parked so horrible. He is actually horizontal. He is diagonal. He's across two different parking spots. It's as if he ran out of gas or something and his car just stopped.
1: Is it because he doesn't want his car dinged by other people?
2: This is worse than that. Normally they straddle the white line for that. No. He just took up two spots from corner to corner.
1: He blatantly did it.
2: Yeah.
1: Knowing that nobody could park next to him, so he's not going to get dinged.
2: A blind mule backing up in a hailstorm could have dropped a rig closer between the two white lines than what this guy did.
1: And this is your a spot that you typically park. By the way, there's no assigned parking in this
2: spot. There isn't. There isn't.
1: So technically, it's not your spot, but I have a spot too, and I hate when somebody's in it.
2: He was so bad that he was even into where you just normally drive.
1: Mm-hmm.
2: So it just drove me nuts. So he essentially screwed three different people trying to park. Just with his one spot.
1: There's people like that.
2: It was awful. It
1: wasn't a Cybertruck, was it?
2: No.
1: Okay.
2: It was one of your favorite wagons ever that are trolling around.
1: Oh, the station wagon type.
2: Yeah.
1: Yeah, people that drive those really don't know how to drive anyway.
2: I'm like, are you blind or are you just a bad driver? So anyways, I get around him. And the only way I could park, it was dangerous. I knew that he would have hit me just trying to back out because that's how crooked he was.
1: Do you think maybe he did it because of the way you park?
2: What do you mean the way that I park?
1: Eh.
2: I'm always between the lines. I always give people space.
1: Hey, don't.
2: Chris?
1: Listen.
2: No, Linda.
1: Not trying to call you out here, but you've been known to park on lines and kind of crooked quite a bit. Actually, Barry here at work, he called you out the other day. Remember our company awards party that we had?
2: He didn't know. Well, that was different.
1: It took you like 10 minutes to try to, and then you were still crooked on the line.
2: That was different.
1: He didn't even know it was you. I wasn't going to say it. I was waiting for him to say, what is this lady doing?
2: The guy was on my butt. I didn't know who it was, and I needed to park, and they have these tiny compact spots, and it was all the only room I had, and I made Betty White fit. And I wanted to straighten out, and then he kept driving up, and then I realized it was you two.
1: So, yeah, you have been known to come close to parking on lines.
2: It's hard to park a big SUV.
1: Yeah, your truck.
2: But I do the best I can.
1: Your vehicle is bigger. I will give you that, but still.
2: I don't want it to get hit anymore.
1: But you're not nearly as bad as this guy.
2: It's not about me. It's about this guy.
1: Yeah.
2: This jackwagon.
1: Yeah.
2: Yeah.
1: That is rageful, especially if there's not many spots. Or if it's a spot that you really want.
2: It was so bad, Chris, when I was walking into work, I asked every single person that I passed. I'm like, what do you drive? What do you drive? They ran across the street. I was that angry.
1: I don't think you want to find out who
2: it is. Come back here. I found out who he was. He's got Coke bottle lid glasses. He doesn't work here at all.
1: Oh.
2: But I was like, oh, that explains it. You're blind.
1: Okay. So my first world problem, I don't know if I'm going to beat that today, but my first world problem happens to a lot of people. I woke up the other morning and I wanted a quick breakfast, right? I don't want to spend a lot of time making breakfast in the morning because I just have other things to do.
2: Mm-hmm.
1: Hauled out the toaster. By the way, we bought our new toaster, what, 2-3 years ago?
2: You bought it, yeah.
1: It's decent. It was probably $40-$50. It's not one of these.
2: You spent $40 on that thing?
1: It's not one of these bougie ones now where it has like the LED display on it and it has like every single thing you could possibly put in there. I don't even know if those do the job well, but I put two pieces of bread in there, right?
2: Yeah.
1: And I have the setting, right? 3/4 where it should be.
2: I like mine burnt.
1: I pop it down. Yeah, that's probably what happened. I pop it down, and then it pops up like 45 seconds later, and I'm like, that's weird.
2: You like it light, though.
1: It's barely toasted. Like, to the point where I'm like,
2: I hate that.
1: What the heck happened?
2: And here I use it, and it happens like that, and I have to set it 3 more times, but I just figure you like it dainty like that.
1: So I pushed it down again.
2: Yeah.
1: All of a sudden, 45 seconds later, I smell like the smoke, the burning smell. And I was like, you've got to be, it's the same darn time. First, it doesn't toast it really at all. And the same amount of time, it's black, it's burnt, it's like going to set off the smoke detectors. Why can't toasters just work properly? They all suck.
2: Guys just can't be in the kitchen.
1: No, toasters are just awful. Like, I don't.
2: It's a toaster curse. It's not rocket science. Are you smacking your pen over there? That's another first world problem. Would you stop hitting that pen on that counter? I know you're agitated, but.
1: I am agitated.
2: Can you hold it in a little bit?
1: I'm thinking about, and that was the last two pieces of bread too, which makes this even worse.
2: No, it's not. It's the heel, and you always leave the heel for me.
1: Malfunctioning toasters. Nothing worse than that. It'll ruin your morning, and then it ruins your whole day.
2: I think that's worse than this guy who parks.
1: Because your kitchen smells like a burnt.
2: I love burnt toast, though.
1: Oh,
2: gosh,
1: geez.
2: It brings back memories. Maybe that's the only way my mom knew how to make it. She'd burn bacon to the point where you put it in your mouth and it goes to bacon ash.
1: How much do you have to spend on a toaster to actually get one that works the way it should? Or are they all terrible?
2: I like my $20 ones. I have no problem. And they have the bagel setting or the normal setting. I've never had an issue with a toaster. I don't know why you can't figure out a toaster, honey.
1: $20 toaster.
2: Do you need me to show you?
1: Who buys a $20 toaster?
2: You bought a $40 one. You can't figure it out. Do you want me to give you a toaster lesson?
1: You know what? At the big box stores, I've seen these toasters that are like $80 and they have the LED.
2: Do they eject the toast? It flies and lands on your plate?
1: I think you can actually see the toast.
2: LED. What,
1: inside the toaster.
2: It's got body glow on the bottom. You can see it on the counter, and it looks like those cool cars.
1: I'm just saying, you know. And why is there a setting on a toaster that makes it completely burnt where nobody's going to eat it?
2: I love burnt
1: Why
2: toast.
1: Is there a setting like that even on there? Who is eating toast that's not even palatable, that's completely black and smoke, sitting off the smoke detectors?
2: You put the butter on, it's just glossy black goodness.
1: That is disgusting.
2: Take a bite, just goes to ash in your mouth.
1: Who are you? Why did I marry you?
2: I also drink my coffee black.
1: Based off your toast preference.
2: There's no soul.
1: If I would have known this, that might have been a deal breaker back in the day, Chelsea.
2: It's so good.
1: Yeah, no, it's not good. Nobody likes burnt toast.
2: You know what isn't good? When people can't park.
1: I hope that the guy that parked where you are in that wagon or whatever, I hope that he does it again.
2: Yeah, he doesn't park there anymore. I think he got cussed out enough times. He doesn't park there anymore.
1: Maybe somebody left a note in his windshield, which he'd probably do.
2: Maybe
1: too.
2: They just backed into him and Todd Molesson.
1: So those are the first world problems. People who can't park, or they park...
2: like awful.
1: Yeah,
2: awful.
1: They take up two spots because they're more important and better than anybody else.
2: And this was with no snow on the ground.
1: Or is it toasters that are terrible that don't know how to cook toast? What does it take to get a good toaster? Rate the rage right now. 320-656-9453. Who had it worse this past week? We'll come back with the conclusion of everybody that's texting in with Chris and Chelsea's first world problems coming up next.
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0: All right, here we go. Rate the Rage. Whose first world problem is worse? These happened to us over the past week. Mine was a toaster. It's kind of funny, Sam. You're like mad at a toaster.
1: A brave little toaster.
0: Yeah, I put the bread in 45 seconds. It was barely toasted. Put it back in. Another 45 seconds is burnt. It just doesn't make any sense to me. I hate all toasters. They're all terrible.
1: Curse.
0: Chelsea's is bad parkers. People that take up two spots intentionally.
1: It was like three spots. I don't even know how. Like, he pulls into the parking lot. There's only a limited amount of spots. We have to pay for each of these, so it's sacred. And not only does he take up two, but he's so far away from the curb that he's in where everybody else has to back up. So no matter where else somebody else parked, they could have hit him, or he is definitely going to hit them when he pulls out.
0: So Haley says, Chelsea wins this one. Bad parkers make me angry. If your car is touching the line, you should have to retake the driver's test. This is worse than that. He should have to do the actual driving test, not just the written test.
1: I think he's blind. And that's what Brian just asked me. He's like, is he blind? I said, he's got to be.
0: Dustin says, Chris, the toast thing is way worse because there's absolutely no middle ground here. It goes from warm bread to cremated toast in 12 seconds.
1: Cremated.
0: A lot of people have a love-hate relationship with their toaster, you know?
1: Yeah. Sarah says, Chris, how is a toaster kicking your butt that easily? She's like, it's just pushed down. Just the little knob. That's all it is.
0: I'm not the type of guy. I shouldn't have to sit there by my toaster, staring at it, waiting to hit the pop-up button, making sure there's no smoke coming out. I have other things to do.
1: Did you know the slider on your toaster, it isn't telling you the darkness or the lightness of the toast. It's literally how long it sits down.
0: I don't know if I believe that.
1: It's true. I don't think I'd believe you because you clearly can't make...
0: Well, that would make sense then because both settings put it down 45 seconds. First time it did nothing. Second time it burnt it. It's just dumb. It's just... Ugh.
1: So just scooch it over a little bit. I can't scooch this guy over, and that's why Mike says Chelsea's is way worse.
0: And did you know that most people don't even know there's a tray that pops out underneath your toaster?
1: I knew that. I cleaned it at my old work.
0: Where you empty the crumbs out so you don't start a fire at your house?
1: It was disgusting.
0: Check yours. If you've never checked yours, there's a lot in there, trust me.
1: So much easier than just flipping it upside down.
0: John says, I'm with Chris. You stand there staring at a toaster, thinking, just a few more seconds. Then suddenly your smoke detector's involved. I've been there. It's the worst.
1: Toasters aren't that bad. They're not that bad at all.
0: They are bad.
1: Kelly says, wow, they parked that bad and there's not even snow on the ground? She's like, Charles definitely wins, hands down.
0: Does anybody have one of those bougie toasters that has the LED?
1: Oh,
0: I want to know if it's
1: worth. I
0: don't
1: even know what you're talking about.
0: If it's worth upgrading. These toasters, they have like a LED display.
1: They're $395, Chris.
0: If that thing still burns the toast, I am raging like you've never seen.
1: We are not spending $400 on an appliance just so that you can figure out how to toast bread.
0: But I hate burnt toast, Chelsea. I'm just saying.
1: Just scooch the thing over.
0: It's Chris and Chelsea's first world.

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1: 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Two more shots again tomorrow, 11 a.m. and 4 p.m. with Wild Country 99. Good luck. Check it out, new from Chris Young, and I Didn't Come Here to Leave. Sitting at

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0: So is it just kids, or is it kids and men that can't find anything when it comes to opening the fridge and looking in?
1: It's true. It's like you guys go blind by the fridge light.
0: Why is that?
1: You tell me. I can see things from all the way across the room, and I'm legally, technically blind. You'll ask me, you're like, so where's the mustard? And I'm like, that yellow bottle 2 inches from your face?
0: Like, I don't see it. I'm looking behind everything.
1: And you're like, where's the ranch? And I'm like, it's just move your hand up 1 inch. It's right there, honey. Green top.
0: Do you think the problem is when you put stuff away, there's like no rhyme or reason? You just put it wherever there's an open spot.
1: Is that why you say, where is it? Instead of just looking, it wasn't exactly where it was before?
0: I think because like with me and probably other guys too, like we have a system when it comes to putting stuff away in the fridge.
1: I've never known a man with a system putting things away in the fridge.
0: Like condiments are in the door. Mm-hmm. Condiments shouldn't be in the middle.
1: And that's where they are. You moved my wine. I had to put my wine in the fridge door.
0: Well, there's only so many spots your wine will fit. It has to go there. Then yeah. I have to take my condiments out. And that throws the whole thing off. Then I open the fridge. I can't find anything.
1: Chris.
0: What?
1: It's not the wine's fault, honey, that you can't look and find things.
0: Everything in the fridge should have its spot or its place, right?
1: And I don't think you even look, because I put meat and cheeses in the bottom drawer. I put the vegetables in the chilling drawer, and you still constantly mix those things up. And I even found a random beer can one time sitting in where the salads go in the salad crisper.
0: So is it young boys?
1: So tell me more about your system.
0: And men that can't find anything in the fridge. This mom, I saw this earlier today. She lays it out. Her 10-year-old son has the same problem.
2: My 10-year-old son's making his lunch right now, and he just walked in, and he was like, Mom, I can't find the ranch anywhere. I thought we had ranch. I've looked everywhere in the fridge, and I can't find it. I've looked in this drawer. I've looked in that side. I've looked on that shelf, and I can't find it. Can you please help me? I don't think we have any more ranch. So I walk in there, and I look in the fridge, and it is, I kid you not, eye level in the very front. And he goes, oh man, why didn't I see that? How did you find that so fast? I think I'm going blind. And I said, son, this is a question that has been asked for millennia. I'm not sure why at a certain age, men and boys can for some reason no longer find things in the fridge. However, congratulations. I think this just means that you're turning into a man. So enjoy your ranch with your carrots.
0: Or if it was put away in the proper spot, maybe the kid would have found it. I'm just saying.
1: Open your eyes and look. It's not just the fridge. It's anything in the house. And a lot of times they can't even find the hamper because their clothes are all over the floor.
0: Love when people say, oh, it's the last place I looked. Well, why didn't you look there first instead of last? Then you would have found it sooner, right?
1: You know what us women do?
0: What?
1: We move things around and we really search.
0: Stop doing that. My OCD is
1: that's
0: like...
1: That's called looking. It's not just like a quick peep.
0: Just thinking about this makes me want to go home and clean out the fridge and organize it. Am I weird?
1: Be my guest.
0: No.
1: Be my guest.
0: I'm still not going to find stuff because you're going to ruin it 3 seconds later by moving everything around.
1: Well, and you're part of the problem because we have 900 pounds of chili in there now hiding everything.
0: Yes, we do.
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1: It is harvest season. 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
2: Yes.
1: We're saluting our harvest heroes this harvest season with Magnify Financial. 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
2: They're working 365 days out of the year. A lot of these are family owned, and that's who we're recognizing. So we salute the Stars Farm in New Ulm. Big harvest shout out to Aaron, Shelly, Abby, and their daughter Maggie. There's Mark Anally from Gray Eagle, Jake and Allison at J&J Dairy in Brenneville.
1: So if you know a local farmer, maybe a farm family or ag worker who deserves a shout out, little recognition, nominate them right now so we can give them some love on the air.
2: Yes.
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0: we got Truth or Trash, which is going to be coming up next with Chris and Chelsea. Chelsea has lost 2 days in a row now.
1: Mm.
0: Not only has she lost, but she's been picking the one that's false, saying it's
1: right out the gate.
0: True, right out the gate, which is like a double whammy.
1: Yeah.
0: You should be double shamed for that.
1: You're such a punk.
0: So today, today it might be a little bit easier for you.
1: You always say that, and it's not easy.
0: I'm pulling for you. I want you to win today.
1: No, you don't, because you have that silly smirk on your face.
0: Three statements. Two are true. One is false. Just identify the trash or false statement, and you'll be a winner, along with Chelsea today, hopefully. If not, guess what? You're going to get shamed. How will Chelsea do today?
1: That's
0: Chris and Chelsea's.

0: It's time for Chris and Chelsea's Truth or Trash. Two of the following are true, one not so much. Can you spot the trash?
1: All right, come on, Chelsea. I'm pulling for you today. Everybody's pulling for you.
2: You say these are easy, but they're trick questions. I'm flustered.
1: Which one is trash or false? Here we go. Number one, the first alarm clock could only ring at 4 a.m. because that's when its inventor wanted to wake up.
2: Okay.
1: Number two, your immune system is strongest in the morning. And number three, the first known protest march was organized by women demanding the right to vote.
2: Ooh, the suffrage movement. Women's suffrage. But was that the first time that somebody ever protested? I don't think so.
1: The first known protest march. Has to be a march, not just a protest.
2: Right.
1: It's not people just standing there holding signs. It's actually a march. They're holding signs and walking at the same time, which...
2: That's what women had to do. With a baby on each hip, and they had to have dinner done by 5 o'clock that night.
1: And they still had time to protest.
2: Yep.
1: Multitasking.
2: Can you believe that? How dumb, right, Chris, to not allow women to own property or to vote? Isn't that just the stupidest thing you've ever heard?
1: Well, looking back now, yeah, obviously, but back then...
2: Why are you saying it so reluctantly? Did you realize that was still in the 1900s?
1: There was also no female co-host on radio shows back then either, Chelsea.
2: There are barely any to this day.
1: And usually the ones that are still around just basically laugh at what the guy says.
2: What do you call them? A laugh track with a coffee cup?
1: That's true. That's true. You know?
2: Gosh, how'd you luck out? Okay. I'm getting bucky, aren't I?
1: A little bit.
2: Yeah.
1: A little bit. Maybe I should have left that question out. Or that statement.
2: No, I like it. All right, one more time, darling.
1: Number one, the first alarm clock could only ring at 4 a.m.
2: That is so early.
1: Because that's when the inventor wanted to wake up. He did it for himself.
2: What was his name?
1: His name was Levi Hutchins.
2: Strauss? Okay.
1: Levi Hutchins.
2: Okay.
1: Number two, your immune system is strongest in the morning.
2: After you're sleeping.
1: And number three, the first known protest march was organized by women demanding the right to vote. Looking at politics now, like a lot of people don't even want to vote. So it's like you go back, you're like, careful what you ask for.
2: It's sad.
1: Politics were different back then, too.
2: It's sad and true.
1: Yeah.
2: They're almost worse today. Everybody needs to vote, though. If you saw what they went through just to get that as a right to vote, people take so many of their rights for granted.
1: That's true.
2: I'm off that podium now. Alarm clock at 4 a.m. Because that's when he wanted to wake up. Don't roosters do cock-a-doodle-doo at that time? He wouldn't need to set it that early. A rooster would have gotten him up.
1: Do you want the year?
2: Yes.
1: 1787. He invented the alarm clock. Levi Hutchins.
2: Levi.
1: 1787.
2: Okay.
1: He got up early.
2: He probably wasn't married, was he? That's really early. Your immune system.
1: What does his relationship status have to do with this?
2: Well, I'm just thinking, you know.
1: Leave Levi alone.
2: Would she have been happy waking up Mrs. Levi and been like, shut that thing off.
1: She probably slept in a different room back then.
2: No, she was probably getting ready for the march.
1: She was up making him breakfast.
2: Yeah, like, with her 12 kids.
1: Like women did back in the day, 1780s.
2: She didn't have to vote, so she had tons of free time.
1: Hey, this was before...
2: So much leisurely time.
1: This was before statement number three, so...
2: Okay.
1: All right, what are you leaning towards? Is there one, or do you...
2: I'm trying to think with immune system. I'm trying to think, so... Okay, so when you're sleeping and you're well-rested and you wake up, or hopefully you're getting sleep at night, I would think that you would be nice and strong and healthy right away in the morning. And as the day moves on and you deal with people at work and traffic, your immune system, I would think, would wear down. Or maybe as the sun gets to its peak, that's when you get stronger. I have a lot to chew on right now.
1: You do. Think about it for a couple seconds. The texts are coming in. A lot of people think they know what the trash statement is. If you do, you want to chime in. We love hearing from you. 320-656-9453 is the text number. Help Chelsea out. She can read your text. That's about it.
2: Yeah.
1: And she'll give her a final answer, and we'll see if she gets shamed today or if she actually wins for once. I shouldn't say for once. We'll see if she finally wins.
2: This reminds me, I passed a guy on the street this morning wearing a Viking shirt, and he said, "For the love of God, just once before I die." That's how I feel right now.
1: The conclusion of Chris and Chelsea's Truth or Trash is coming up next.
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1: 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Remember to always ask for Andy's Towing. They'll get you going.
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1: Three statements, pick out the trash and win. Which one of these three is false? Number one, the first alarm clock could only ring at 4 a.m. because that's when its inventor wanted to wake up. Number two, your immune system is strongest in the morning. And number three, the first known protest march was organized by women demanding the right to vote. Do you want to eliminate one of them or you just want to go right for the trash?
2: Every time I feel confident, I lose.
1: You were pretty confident the last 2 days when you gave your answers.
2: So. I was, and now I'm kind of shaken. I have a hard time believing that nobody protested or what's a nice word for complaining? Complained about work conditions or how they were being treated. I have a hard time believing that the first group of agitated people that organized a march happened in the 1900s after everything this country has gone through. So that one I'm kind of thinking is weak. I feel very confident. I feel semi-confident about the immune system. I feel like it would be strongest in the morning because your body's resting. And also that's when I do my skincare routines. Your body's rebuilding.
1: Do you want to eliminate that one?
2: Yes.
1: You're saying that one's correct.
2: Because of my night cream routine. Yes.
1: Your immune system is strongest in the morning based off her skincare routine.
2: Wipe that smile off your face. That's got to be right. Otherwise they're lying to me and I have to return everything.
1: Is that true?
2: I'm going to throw my shoe at you. Oh, thank that goodness.
1: That is true.
2: Okay, good.
1: Your immune system follows your, I don't know, how do you say this? Your rhythm, basically. There's a C word. I have never seen this word in my life.

0: circadian rhythm.
1: Yeah, your circadian rhythm.
0: Circadian rhythm.
1: I can't even say it.
0: It's okay. Words are hard. I know.
1: And some immune responses are stronger in the morning.
0: Yeah. So
1: basically, to sum it all up, your immune system basically has its own daily schedule.
0: Yeah.
1: And it's kind of like your sleep schedule.
0: Follow me for more beauty tips because my skin is very healthy.
1: There you go. That company's not lying to you, Chelsea.
0: Well, there's four of them, so thank God. All right.
1: The first alarm clock could only ring at 4 a.m. because
0: that sounds so dumb to me.
1: Inventor liked waking up at 4 a.m. And number three, the first known protest march was organized by women demanding the right to vote.
0: We would have complained about a lot more stuff prior to that.
1: You think so?
0: Yeah.
1: Or do people just keep their mouths shut and just not care? Because there is no social media.
0: No.
1: You read it in the old newspaper there.
0: There was always riots in the street. There's always people ticked off about something. It's the way the world works.
1: But back in the day, when you protest like against the king, he just off with your head.
0: Yeah, but we don't have a king over here anymore.
1: Yeah, that's true.
0: You know what I mean? Some people think we do, but we don't. I'm going to say...
1: By the way, that protest happened in 1913, if that helps.
0: 1913.
1: Mm-hmm.
0: Barely 100 years ago.
1: Mm-hmm.
0: Good grief.
1: All the women just left the kitchen.
0: I swear to God.
1: The dinner was burning. They didn't care. They just went out and all marched together.
0: That's it. You and I are watching a league of their own tonight. We're
1: going to
0: watch every chick flick. I could see guys when they're really 4 a.m. being the only time that he could get that alarm clock. It was probably one of those goofy inventions that you see off the Goonies where it's like the egg rolling down the erector set and then it like lands and breaks on something at 4 o'clock and then dang, it works. So I'm going to say that one's just stupid enough. I was leaning that would be dumb. I'm going to say that statement three is trash, that there were protests. There had to have been before 1913.
1: Mm-hmm.
0: Had to have been. And it, you know, poor women. They wouldn't have allowed us to pick it before men. Men wouldn't allow that. So I'm going to say three is trash and that goofy alarm clock one is true.
1: But what if the protest was organized by a man and just women all did it?
0: No.
1: No?
0: No.
1: Okay. How did men eat at night that day when they did this?
0: I don't know. How do cavemen eat, Chris? They used to be the providers for the family.
1: That's too easy to get you going.
0: I'm getting bucky.
1: All right, here we go. Don't throw me. She says number three is trash. The first known protest march was organized by women demanding the right to vote.
0: That's trash.
1: Is that the trash statement?
0: Trash. Woo!
1: Oh, you want me to play your thing, don't you?
0: Ah! Hit it.
1: Hang on.
0: Give me my girl.
1: There you go.
0: I'll be the last one.
1: Congratulations.
0: Standing. One hand in the
1: organized
0: air.
1: Protest marches. Marches existed long before the women's suffrage movement.
0: Yes.
1: That 1913 march drew as many as 10,000 women and roughly 500,000 spectators.
0: Get it, girl.
1: It was all the guys wondering what's for dinner.
0: Oh my gosh.
1: The day before Woodrow Wilson's inauguration. I'm just kidding. Don't be mad at me. And then the first alarm clock could only ring at 4 a.m. because that's when the inventor wanted to wake up.
0: That is so funny to me.
1: That is true. Back in 1787, Levi Hutchins built an alarm clock that was fixed to ring at 4 a.m. his personal wake-up time, and it wasn't adjustable. So the first alarm clock was basically custom-built for one guy who brutally woke up really early.
0: That is super early. We used to get up that early.
1: I don't know how many he sold, but... If you want to get up
0: at 4 a.m., that's your clock.
1: Hey, yeah. I just bought this new clock. I have to get up at 4 a.m.
0: every day for the rest of your life.

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0: So AI keeps getting more advanced by the day.
1: Ooh, it is scary.
0: What's AI going to be like years from now? How smart is it going to be? What can it do?
1: I think real-time conversations.
0: Weren't they just talking about like a kill button? We don't have a kill button for AI.
1: We don't.
0: If it tries to take over the world and everybody's life.
1: And it's watching everything you do, everything that you input into your computers, into your phone, it's watching.
0: I just saw, this is kind of scary in a way. I mean, it's kind of exciting, but scary at the same time. Scientists have put together, they revealed an AI-powered computer that can read your mind.
1: What?
0: How can it read your mind and how advanced is it? You got to hear this. We'll go into the details. We'll do that coming up next with Chris and Chelsea.

0: So scientists reveal an AI-powered computer that can read your mind through brain scans.
1: Dang. That is creepy.
0: Because
1: I wouldn't want somebody to read my mind. Because my thoughts and my feelings aren't facts. They're not fully formed. You know what I mean?
0: Right.
1: And I can be super impulsive sometimes.
0: Usually it's what you say that can get you in trouble and be used against you.
1: Well, right. I wouldn't want somebody to read my mind if it's not fully formulated. You know what I mean?
0: With this, the scary part is a computer or whatever device you have this on would be able to read your mind, and then you'll be judged based off what you're thinking and not saying.
1: Whoa.
0: This is out of control.
1: Whoa.
0: Right?
1: This is gross.
0: So scientists have built an AI system that can recreate pictures people are looking at by studying their brain scans. It's called Brain IT. It picks up patterns that different brains share when they process images, allowing it to learn a new person's patterns in about an hour.
1: Wow.
0: The work also found 128 brain areas with shared roles in processing pictures. And researchers are now working on ways to decode sound and video on top of it.
1: Huh.
0: So they can't just be happy with it. They have to be even more advanced.
1: Right.
0: Where now you're just going to look at somebody and you're going to know what they're thinking. I mean, the whole thing is just weird.
1: Well, how would that translate, though? I just think of the, what was it, the movie Shallow Hal, as he's walking past people and like he can hear their thoughts. Am I thinking of the right movie?
0: No, that was the Mel Gibson movie, What Women Want.
1: Oh, yeah. Nobody wants that.
0: No,
1: nobody.
0: That was terrible back then.
1: And I was talking to someone on the phone last night. And it's funny because she doesn't filter anything. So it's just everything that's on her mind, she just blurts out of her mouth. Doesn't stop, doesn't, you know, just keeps going, going, going. I would jump off a cliff if I had to listen to everybody's thoughts.
0: I'm just thinking of the worst that this could do. But then I try to spin it and look at the positive. Is there anything positive we can get out of reading people's mind? Like maybe people that commit a crime or maybe like a murder. Could you read their mind and then actually figure out if they did indeed commit the crime?
1: Oh, my God!
0: Because it's going to be in their mind, right? It's going to be in their thoughts.
1: Right. But then that would be right up there with flock hair. And like, what would be a crime? Like, everybody would be going to jail for stupid stuff, I feel like.
0: This is why we need a kill button. I don't think we have one yet for AI.
1: This is not okay. This is such an invasion of privacy.
0: It is. And it's only going to get worse on different levels, I bet. So I'm not saying this to scare people.
1: And
0: I just
1: can't use it as an excuse anymore. Be like, I can't read your mind.
0: Oh, you can.
1: You have to communicate.
0: And I don't want you to read my mind.
1: It's going
0: to
1: make introverts shut down even more.
0: I'm going to be in so much trouble on a daily basis. It wouldn't even be funny.
1: I'll never see you. You'll just hide because you won't want me to know what you're thinking.
0: You think the divorce rate is bad now?
1: Oh.
0: Just wait till women start reading men's minds.
1: Oh,
0: everybody.
1: Or kids.
0: Oh, jeez. Oh. Yeah, scary.
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9: $9 billion in fraud and counting. Tim Walz and Democrats did nothing to stop the fraud. In fact, they allowed it. Now, Zachary Dorholt wants to join them at the Capitol. 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Dorholt will stand with politicians, not us. On November 3rd, vote no on Zachary Dorholt for state representative.
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11: 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Thanks to Andy's Towing. Remember to always ask for Andy's Towing. They'll get you going.
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0: it's the final week to vote in our Fill the Fridge Game Day Food Face-Off with Coburn's.
1: That is right. We are down to two. It is Loaded Nachos, solid choice, taking on the King Chicken Wings.
0: Nachos against wings. 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
1: That's right. 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
0: So what we're saying is in less than 60 seconds, you can vote for either wings or nachos.
1: Done.
0: Once you do that, you're automatically in to win $500.
1: Sweet.
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1: What? No!
0: But
1: my Tamagotchi is dead!
0: The country sure was. Here's another country throwback.
1: I'll just start over.
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0: So Amazon keeps on hitting me up. They want me to buy stuff.
1: I know. I just got slapped with another one.
0: Is it like the Amazon day yesterday and today or something like that?
1: It's the Prime big deals.
0: What does that mean?
1: Prime big deals. Well, for example, I was looking at something for a while that I want for video production, and it's 27% off. So it's several hundred dollars in savings, but I still would have to spend several hundred dollars to get it.
0: My gosh.
1: So there are, I mean, there's some cool stuff. You and I are techie. We like our tech.
0: You had two more packages that came to the door earlier today.
1: Well, one's for Daisy's no-flap ear wrap. She's got to have it on. She's going to look like a little Martian for the next 2 weeks.
0: Oh my gosh, this is going to be hilarious.
1: It's not. She's going to look like a little Russian babushka.
0: What else did you order? What else came today?
1: Oh, my grass perfume, but that wasn't from Amazon.
0: And there's something in a box, and then I got a key in our mailbox to open up the...
1: I got a couple packages coming.
0: To open up the little box that has packages in it. But I opened it up, and there's nothing in there. And then I looked at another one, and there's a key that wasn't even used, and it didn't even open any of them. So I don't know if somebody stole our package, they put the wrong key in.
1: I told you to pick it up the other day.
0: I don't know what happened.
1: It's been sitting there for 3 days now. Okay, for all of you wondering, we have a mailbox bank, and Chris has decided to take control of the singular mailbox key that we have.
0: Well, it's on my keychain. It's
1: so
0: easiest.
1: I'm at my mercy for him to remember whenever he decides to come home each night and to grab the mail.
0: What do you want me to leave it at home on the key hook? Then you have to go home, and then you have to go back out.
1: I walk the pups. I pass it every single night. I could scoop up the mail and bring it home.
0: Anyway, the reason I bring this up is...
1: I'm stressed out. Where's my stuff?
0: Just check when you get home. I don't know what to tell you. But Amazon, they keep on hitting us up because of the Amazon. It's not even Prime Days. It's something different, right?
1: It's Big Prime Day.
0: We decided to hit the public earlier today and ask people, what's the craziest unhinged thing you've ever bought on Amazon?
1: Oh, if anybody says dog food or cat food or kitty litter, I'm shaming them.
0: Whether you were drunk or it was just a frivolous purchase, you saw it, you're like, I think I need that.
1: Yeah, I had a moment last night.
0: The most unhinged Amazon purchases. We hit the streets. We'll play back what we got. We'll do that coming up next with Chris and Chelsea. Got a lot.

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1: every day.
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0: 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Afternoons on Wild Country 99.

0: What's the craziest, maybe the most unhinged thing you've ever purchased on Amazon where you're like, I didn't really need this, but I ordered it?
1: Mine was just last night.
0: What was it? How did you find it? Did you search it, or was it just in your feed?
1: No, I searched it. It's been popping up. So it's the Amazon big deals thing that's going on right now. And anyway, so I was listening to Miranda Lambert's latest record, her latest album, Crisco. And the first track on there, I can't get off of it. It's so dang good. And it's Snakeskin Boots. It's her duet with Ella.
0: You didn't order Snakeskin Boots.
1: I listened to this song on repeat 23 times. I couldn't get enough. And I love the way that they were describing this vixen in this song. And I was like, dang, I need to get me some snakeskin boots.
0: How much were these?
1: Okay, they're not real snakeskin.
0: Well, where are you going to wear them
1: to? My grandpa had rattleskin snake boots. I got to ask my mom. He shot it himself. So until I can do that, I got the cheap. They were on sale. They're like $34. Maybe 40. I can't remember. I had a cocktail.
0: For fake snakeskin boots.
1: Yeah.
0: Okay.
1: Yeah. They're cute, though. I'm super excited. They're booties with the little chunk heel.
0: All right. I'm glad I didn't run into you earlier today. That is an unhinged Amazon purchase. We decided to hit the streets and ask just anybody we found, what's the most unhinged Amazon purchase you've ever made? Here's what we got.
2: I bought a wig online before. It was just like a bob. I don't know. I just needed it at the moment.
3: I bought a pillow with Brad Pitt's face on it.
4: Beer cooling machine. So you put ice in it, and then you put a beer in it, and then it spins it around for 60 seconds, and then it's like ice cold.
5: A reusable Q-tip.
6: I bought an aquarium pump just so I can pump a pig heart in reverse. I had a biology experiment, and we could do whatever we wanted.
7: It's basically a little whistle that looks like a whale. My dog likes it.
8: A stick, because I wanted to use it as like a magic wand when I was little. It came with like a pile of rocks too.
9: Woobles. It's like a crocheting kit, and they're like these little creatures, and I got them so I can make them for my cat.
10: I don't know if they still sell these, but they used to sell ladybugs on Amazon, but sometimes they would come and like half of them would be dead. 250 dead ladybugs and 250 live ladybugs.
11: I think I bought one thing that was kind of weird. It was kind of a prank for my friend. So it was kind of a toy that would like clean his toes for him. It was a weird gift, but he found it funny.
0: Sorry we asked.
1: See, it makes mine look way normal.
0: I didn't know you could order ladybugs on Amazon.
1: I don't think you can. Can you? Like actual?
0: Honestly, I think there's probably anything on Amazon you could probably order.
1: Why would you want to order them? There's Asian beetles flying around like crazy outside.
0: By the way, that girl said she ordered woobles. Not what you were thinking.
1: Oh, yeah. It's still weird, though. So your cat likes them.
0: What's the dumbest thing you've ever purchased, whether it worked or not, on Amazon? Reach out. Let us know. Shoot us a text, 320-656-9453, as we're going to get home today, and Chelsea's going to love her fake snakeskin boots.
1: Yep.
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Do the brain drain, thanks to LJ Plumbing and Heating. And then a woman's mother got the shock of her life when they were going over their wedding photos. I'm going to let you guess what it was and what happens next. 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
1: It's getting weirder, Chris. The situation between Dolly Parton's nephew, Brian Seaver, and her estate just getting more and more bizarre. The legal team for Dolly's estate claims that Seaver went to some bizarre lengths to avoid getting served with legal documents. According to the lawyers, Seaver placed yellow caution tape and barbed wire across his steps on his front door to prevent a process server from serving him with a lawsuit. They accused him of campaign threats to extract money from Parton's business interests. And they said Mr. Seaver attempted to evade services of process, and this court should not reward that behavior.
2: That's just delaying the inevitable. What is it?
1: Exactly. What an idiot. They're going to find him somewhere. So all I can think of is this guy who's going off the deep end, dressing in all black, and he's hiding in his house with like his curtains drawn, and then trying to sneak out to go to the grocery store or wherever he needs to go. Who gets barbed wire and wraps that around? What type of redneck crap is that?
2: Wow.
1: And he was the head of her security for 20 years. He claims that he's an international arms dealer. What a stupid flex. Wow. What a dumb flex. This guy is getting crazy.
2: And he's the one that announced, he put out the video right after Dolly died.
1: Yep.
2: All heartfelt. We actually believed him for a hot second.
1: I rewatched his body language in that video.

0: I'm like, this guy is all for himself.
1: Yeah, dollar signs in his eyes.
0: Mm-hmm.
2: Keeping you caught up on the stars, stories, and buzz from Music City. It's news and notes from Nashville with Chris and Chelsea. 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

0: So if you got pets, you're probably into this. Halloween is coming up.
1: Ooh, I can't wait.
0: A lot of dogs don't like it because the doorbell rings nonstop and they go crazy, right?
1: Our girls go nuts. But we did love trick-or-treating with them these last couple of years.
0: PetSmart just announced 2 in-store events which are happening at all their locations.
1: How fun. Oh shoot. Can we go back? Last time Delilah was there, she left them with a present.
0: Dropped a deuce right now, too. And what'd that lady say?
1: That's disgusting. And she hits her husband. Richard, do you smell that? Do you see what that dog just did? Oh, my God.
0: So the pet trick-or-treating is happening on October 17th and 25th from 10 a.m. to 4 p.m.
1: I'm putting it on the calendar right now.
0: There's going to be complimentary treats for costume pets and places for photos.
1: Fun.
0: On top of that, there is a Meet the Spooky Pets family event where the store employees will showcase creepier pets like snakes, spiders, and beetles.
1: Those are cool.
0: Also,
1: beetles?
0: Also, Petco, the other company, has an all-day in-store pet trick-or-treating event. This actually happens daily starting October 17th through Halloween.
1: Wow.
0: So they're encouraging you to bring your pets, specifically probably dogs, in for the trick-or-treating. And I'd like to see them doing events to get them out of the house because all they do is bark all night long when the kids come to the house, right?
1: Guess what we're doing, Chris? You said it was on Saturday, October 17th?
0: I'm busy that day, I believe.
1: Not all day.
0: Let me know how it goes.
1: Oh, my gosh. I love this. This is going to be so

0: is turning up the heat for Wingstock in 2027 as next year's lineup has been announced and features Tucker Wetmore.
1: Hey, what's going on? This is Tucker Wetmore.
0: Along with
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0: So this is backfiring on Adidas, you know, the shoe company?
1: Yeah.
0: They developed a new pair of slip and slides that double as ice packs. They look like Crocs, but and then they look like ice packs.
1: You mean slides? Slip and slide is what kids play on.
0: They're called recovery slides.
1: Oh, so after your workout or after you just put them on?
0: So they say the instructions, this is where people are roasting them. The instructions say just throw them in the freezer for 30 minutes and then wear them around. The internet is having a heyday with this because you wear these around and they probably get dirty, right? Who knows what's in the floor?
1: Yeah, so then why would you ever throw that back in your freezer?
0: People are like, oh, the cross-contamination sounds amazing.
1: Gross. I don't want my teenager's stinky foot to go into the freezer.
0: And you're probably not washing these as much as you probably should. I like the concept and the idea, but I don't think they thought it through when you put it in the freezer.
1: Yes.
0: With your frozen pizzas and whatever else.
1: It should have its own technology where it keeps it cool.

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1: You don't even want to know.
0: Stayed in the 90s.
2: Thank God there was no Facebook back then.
0: Except for this country throwback, of course. We are Wild Country 99.

0: So I don't think as many people are going to be dressing up this year.
1: Why?
0: I just don't know if people are fully into it anymore.
1: I love it. I already have. I accidentally ordered 2 wigs. You could be Dolly and I could be Dolly. Oh, this would be hilarious. And Daisy could be Dolly. We're doing it.
0: I don't think my chest is big enough.
1: I'll find something. I can find something, Clark.
0: The cost of Halloween costumes has increased by $60 alone this year.
1: That's a lot.
0: It increased by $40 last year and $20 in 2024.
1: Oof.
0: The average family is going to spend around $200 for 3 costumes.
1: Woo-woo.
0: People can't afford it.
1: No, that's a lot.
0: And plus, it takes a lot to put together a costume and then get into it. And
1: it's so much fun, though. I love dressing up. If I could dress up every day, I would. I totally would. You know I have the wardrobe for it.
0: That's insane.
1: I did my Dolly costume with everything except for the blonde wig. I used to be blonde. That was my fault. But I had everything else right there in my closet to make the costume happen.
0: So there's 2 people in every relationship. There's a Chelsea and then there's a Chris.
1: Yep. And then Chelsea's make Chris have fun.
0: I don't want to dress up.
1: You will dress up and you will have fun. We still have that muscle t-shirt of yours.
0: Oh my gosh.
1: You like that.
0: That didn't fit 2 years ago. What do you think it's going to fit now?
1: It'll just look bigger.
0: Oh my gosh.

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1: Yeah, absolutely.
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1: October is Domestic Violence Awareness Month, and there is an incredible community gathering that is going to be happening on Thursday. I get to be there with Central Minnesota's Take Back the Night for their gathering and candlelight vigil. Everyone is welcome. It's at Riverside Terrace, kicking off at 5:30 tomorrow night. There's a fall market, peony market happening this weekend. Ooh, that'll be so much fun. And then if you want to fight against hunger, join us for the Empty Bowls, a gathering of hope at St. Benedict's Monastery. That's going down this Saturday.
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